The inspirational sounds of Martha Menezes kicked us off here on Gospel Vibrations, and she sung about how glorious our God is, and our God is all glory, most definitely. And secondly, you heard from Lisa Noel Smith, and she used two edges as great and big, and I definitely co-sign on that one. I'm Melvin Jordan, your host for God's Show, the fastest 60 minutes on gospel radio today. This is Gospel Vibrations, and here are the ways where you can connect with me at any time. You can use the handle of MelvinJordan71 over on the social sites of Instagram, TikTok, or X. You can use the name of Melvin Jordan over on LinkedIn. You can also use that name of Melvin Jordan or Melvin Jordan II on Facebook to send me an FB friend request on Facebook. And while you're there, be sure to stop by our Gospel Vibrations page over there. And I encourage you to like and share that page with everyone. Or you can just exercise your fingers and email me at gospelvibrations1@gmail.com. That's gospelvibrations1@gmail.com. And we do have features for you to enjoy while we are here together, such as the retro selection of the day. And we do have a special guest entering into our suite from Edmond, Oklahoma, USA. I'll be joined for a special guest interview conversation with artist LaVonda Lanai. So she'll be joining me here shortly here on Gospel Vibrations. But let's continue to give God praise through the inspirational sounds of gospel. And I do have two other women of the gospel getting ready to inspire you with their music. Next, you will hear from Shonda Inglis. And she said it feels good to have the presence of the Lord around her. And secondly, Bree Babineau says that God is her all. And I'll be back in about 8 minutes with our special guest, LaVonda Lanai, here on Gospel Vibrations. This is the fastest 60 minutes on gospel radio today.

0: The doors of our suite have been open to welcome in our special guest of the day right here on Gospel Vibrations. My guest is an urban contemporary music artist. Her voice has a distinct, unique tone, which, you know, some people call it original. She shared the stage with notable artists such as Tasha Cobb-Leonard, Ernest Pugh, and Bashan Mitchell. And her music has been described as healing, inspirational, and powerful. And she's looking forward to touring the nations to spread the word of God. My guest at this time, Miss LaVonda Lanai. How are you doing?
1: I'm good. How are you? Thank you for having me on your show.
0: Well, it's an honor and a pleasure. And to watch an artist as your prowess is to have you here on Gospel Vibrations.
1: Okay.
0: All righty. Well, let's get on with the questions. My first question is, who is LaVonda Lanai outside of the things that I spoke in my opening?
1: I'm just a normal person. I grew up military, so I traveled quite a bit with my family. A mother of three. I have one grandchild, and I tell you, he's like running the house right now. And I was a praise and worship leader for years, sung in choirs. Oh, wow. I mean, the list can just go on and on.
0: Okay. I mean, we all have a different story, you know, the roads that we crossed in life, and everybody's story is a little different. Now, if there's somebody that's copying our story, then we may have to look at them kind of sideways, you know?
1: Right.
0: So, all right. I'll take that answer. So, let's move along. Give me some of your musical influences, and you don't have to limit it to the gospel arena. If you've had any secular influences that influenced your style or, you know, personal favorites, you know, let the people know.
1: Oh, okay. So, years ago, okay, I'm telling my age a little bit. There's this little TV show called Star Search, right?
0: Mm-hmm.
1: So I always wanted to be on Star Search, and one time, growing up, I love Toni Braxton. She was unique. She was different to me. She caught the attention. Anita Baker was one of my awesome. She was my favorite too. Jessica Reedy. Mm-hmm. Is another one that I really love. I can go on. Let me see. I'm gonna mind just go blank just a minute ago. Mm-hmm. Oh wow. Yeah, the list can go on and on. Fred Hammond. I love his style. Diedrich, he's another one of my favorites. So yeah, it's across the board. I mean, and then I could also cross over to Hillsong too. I love Hillsong.
0: Okay.
1: So yeah.
0: So you kind of you have an eclectic blend of music.
1: I really do.
0: Okay. Let me ask you this. Let me backtrack before we get ready to talk about the new single or the single that you're promoting. Your voice, people said it's, you know, it's unique, it's distinctive, and it's your own. How many people have told you that, or do you feel that way?
1: I've been told that all my life. You know, I have a different sound. It's so crazy because when people say it, I'm like, well, what are they really hearing? Because I just hear like I sound normal. Yeah. But they have compared me to Anita Baker. I heard Anita Baker, I heard Toni Braxton, and I was like, wow, that's so weird because they are like one of my top two favorites artists, and just to be compared with them is like wow, like an honor. It still gets me a little bit when people are like, your sound is different. I'm like, okay. Thank you.
0: Okay, well, we got to thank the creator for giving you a different sound, you know?
1: I really do.
0: All right. Well, let's get into the, as I call them, the meat and potatoes of the reason why you're here on Gospel Vibrations. There is a single entitled AOMFE, Apple of My Father's Eye. Why don't you tell us the inspiration about this amazing single?
1: Well, actually, that song, God gave me that song a couple of years ago. It's kind of weird how he deals with me. He deals with me like water. I love the sound of water. It's relaxing, it's peaceful. So a lot of song titles, a lot of songs, comes to me through just being by water. And one day I was just worshiping, and God, dropped, you know, it was just like, wow. Even though, you know, we're not perfect, I'm still his apple. You know what I'm saying? I'm apple of his eye. I don't have to be perfect. I love that he accepts me for who I am. And that's what really, yeah, that's how he gave it to me. Like, I'm the apple of his eye, no matter what.
0: Okay. I love that answer. I'm just sitting here and I can hear the anointing on you. And as I tell a lot of the artists that appear on Gospel Vibrations, you know, the artist has a different prowess where, you know, a lot have gone through some things and you can hear the anointing on their voices. And sometimes people think that the quick way to get to be heard is on the gospel arena. You can sing a song, but if you don't have the anointing, it's not going to touch people.
1: Right. That's so true.
0: Well, since we're talking about the Lord, I always ask my guests here on Gospel Vibrations for a little inspirational word or something that God has placed on your heart, or something that you can inspire the people that listen in all over the world here on Gospel Vibrations.
1: I will always say, just be, you know, rooted and connected. At the end of the day, it's a personal relationship. So you just have to make sure that your relationship with God, is personal and honest, cause he knows you anyway. And don't get distracted. There's a lot of things out there in today's time right now that's distracting the people of God. Stay focused. Stay focused on your assignment. Stay focused on your calling. Don't let anybody take you out of your lane. You know, all of that is what God is calling you. in order to reach the people that he need you to reach, you have to stay in your own lane and stay focused and rooted and trust him to lead and direct you.
0: Alrighty, those are some words to grow on. And as my motto, or I say, the doors of the church are open, but they're never closed.
1: Right.
0: So, yeah, I love that message. We have to stay in our own lane. We have to look to the Father and let him lead and guide us on this path while we're here on earth. But LaVonda, you know, I want to thank you for being a guest here on Gospel Vibrations. But before I let you go, and before we hear the two singles, The Apple of My Father's Eye, and kind of dug in your little archives, or in your archives, and we're going to hear Victorious also, going to tell the people how they can connect with LaVonda Vanai via the social networks, and how they can obtain some of the music that you have in your catalog.
1: I'm on all social media platforms. I also have a website, LaVonda Lanai Enterprises .org. So that's right there is the main line for them to connect me on. Just go to my website and you'll see everything.
0: Alrighty, well, LaVonda Lanai, again, I want to thank you for being a guest here on Gospel Vibrations. And may God continue to bless you in your endeavors as you spread the inspirational sounds of gospel across the masses. And I look forward to having you again here on Gospel Vibration.
1: Yes, thank you.
0: All righty, and that is LaVonda Lanai. And as my motto is, whenever you see her, give her some love, because she would definitely give you some love back.
1: Yes.
0: Here is the apple of my father's eye, and we're the apple, and he's definitely going to make us victorious each and every day. And after that, you'll get a few more selections, and I will be back to take us to our Exodus. This is the fastest 60 minutes on Gospel Radio. This is God's show. This is Gospel Vibrations.

0: The time has come upon us for the last word before we head into our final selection here on Gospel Vibrations. But I will leave you with this, like I always do. Love yourself, but then love someone. And remember that Christ loves you and died and paid the price on Calvary, that you may have eternal life. Salvation is definitely free. All it takes is the utterance of your lips and accepting Him as your Lord and personal Savior. 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You can use the handle of MelvinJordan71 on the social sites of Instagram, TikTok, or X. The name of Melvin Jordan over on LinkedIn. You can also use that name of Melvin Jordan or Melvin Jordan II on Facebook to send me FB friend request. Or you can stop by our Gospel Vibrations page while you're over there on Facebook. 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Write to me and I will write you back in an expedient manner. Pray for me and I will definitely pray for you. And remember that you have been commissioned from Matthew 28:19 to go out and spread the gospel and let the lost know that the wells of salvation, which is everlasting life, can be obtained as long as they accept Jesus Christ as their Lord and personal Savior. 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And before we sign off, I definitely have to give a big thank you to our special guest of the day, Miss Lavonda Lanai, for dropping by, spreading some love, and telling us about her music. And whenever you see her, definitely give her some love, because she would definitely give you some love back. Be good. Be safe. Remember to respect yourself and respect others. Continue to lift, inspire, and encourage. But most of all, hashtag be amazing in any and all things that you do. And taking us to our Exodus for our final selection, I dug in the crates a little bit. It's the Jesus Medley featuring John B. Keith, Melody Daniels, and Michael Pugh. And this has been another edition of the fastest 60 minutes on Gospel Radio today. This is God's show. This is Gospel Vibrations.
1: Wait a minute. New York, I need a

she knows him. 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Wait, wait before you come. 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When a man that was singing sold out.

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1: There are 215 members of the House of Representatives who have indicated support for the impeachment of Vice President Sara Duterte, Bicol Saro Party List Rep, according to Terry Ridden. The number matched last year's tally in the first impeachment case against Duterte. With the country already facing economic challenges, the Bureau of Customs failed to auction off six luxury cars that would have added $69.8 million to the BOC's coffers. Bidding failed due to the absence of registered bidders. Two fires broke out in Taguig on Wednesday, leaving three people dead after being trapped at their home. An elderly couple aged 65 and 67 and a stroke patient died at the scene. After police launched an intensified manhunt for his arrest, a motorist who fled without paying 1,500 pesos worth of fuel at a gas station in Quezon City surrendered to authorities. The suspect personally apologized to the pump attendant. He also paid 1,500 pesos in fuel. Despite paying for the fuel, the QCPD still filed a complaint for estafa against the suspect before the city prosecutor's office.

Get ready to head back in time. We're about to take a trip to Christian music's past for the next 2 hours. And it's brought to you by the largest Christian music site online, newreleasetoday.com. Well, I'm Shawn Michaels, and coming up this weekend, we're going to hear what brought Susan Ashton back to Christian music. Margaret Becker shares how she found Christ. And I've got your classic request by phone or text, the number 262-3-REWIND. Hey, starting things off on the show this week, it's Stephen Curtis Chapman on Christian Music Rewind.

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1: Hi, this is Julie. Can you play that Keith Green song that PFR remade? Thanks, love your show.

0: The classics live on this weekend here at Christian Music Rewind. I'm Shawn Michaels, and Margaret Becker may have been raised in a strict Catholic home, but it wasn't until her early adulthood that she came to know Christ, and it's a very interesting testimony.
1: There was a friend of mine who I worked with in a grill, and she did not talk about Jesus. She just lived this life where we could be under the same sort of strenuous circumstances, and she would sing. She would sing, like, as she scrubbed the grill and took abuse from our boss, and he wouldn't even believe the stuff. And I would just get mad, and I would curse, and I would just get so mad at her that she could be so happy while I was so miserable. And she did this for a number of months until finally one day I just sat her down, and I just had to know if she was crazy or if she was taking drugs or what the deal was. And she told me, you know you won't believe this, but I just love Jesus. And of course I was Catholic, so I thought, so what? I mean, everybody loves Jesus, to be crazy not to. And she said, no, you don't understand. I love Jesus and he helps me in my life. And I said to her, I don't believe it. And I really meant I didn't believe it. I thought it was still a drug, you know. I did a very New York thing. I made a deal with God, which now I'm very embarrassed of, and I'm really amazed that he even stood up to it. But I said, God, if you will change the relationship to my parents, which I had totally messed up, if you'll give me freedom for the things I put myself in bondage to, and I knew those words even then, and if you will help me to know that you're real, I will serve you. The next day, I didn't know. I went home thinking, I just did the stupidest thing. I'm a jerk. You know, this is so crazy. I shouldn't have prayed this stupid prayer. There is no God. But the very next day, when I got up laughing. I was giggling, and I was a very sorry person. And I was giggling because I thought I had this secret weapon now. You know, I got this Jesus thing happening, and if he's real, watch out, world, you know. And my motivations were a little mixed, but I mean, at least it got me where I am today, you know. But the very next day, I really felt the courage to approach my parents, and the very next day, the things that normally would kind of want, I'd want to do, I didn't want to do. And it was, for me, it was a miraculous thing. It wasn't like I saw his face or knew that second visibly that he was real, but I knew in my mind and in my soul and in my heart that something was different.
0: From 1993, here's Margaret Becker and her number one hit, This I Know, on Christian Music Rewind.

0: Christian Music Rewind with Sean Groves and his 2002 hit, After the Music Fades. Well, hey, this is Sean Michaels, and it's time for this week's Mystery Sound Quiz. 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

0: We do the biggest classic Christian hits for 2 hours every weekend right here, and I'm waiting for another request at 262-3-REWIND. Tell me what you got.
1: Hey, this is Joe from Shawnee. You got any allies? 80s Christian rock rules.

Christian Music Rewind and Crystal Lewis. That's her mega hit from 1996, People Get Ready. It's a song that was written by Crystal's husband, Brian Ray, during a trip to Costa Rica. Crystal was on tour with the Harvest Crusades and was looking for a song to use that would be upfront about what it means to be a Christian. Well, for Zoe Girls' Alyssa Childers, People Get Ready is special because that was the song she used to audition for the group. It's a group that would score their own top five hit with Living For You. 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

0: We're heading back to the year 1996 on this week's Retro Top 3 Countdown. And at number 3, it's an artist who's since gone on to perform on Broadway, London's West End, and appeared on NBC's The Voice. But in 1996, Tony Vincent was riding high with a track from his sophomore release, One Deed. Here's Tony Vincent telling us about that song.
1: It's a very Beatlesque, fast type of material. High is a song that talks about when you've got nothing else to count on, you have to look up. You've got to look high. You've got to look for Jesus Christ and God and find your strength in Him, because the things of this world aren't going to provide you with that hole that you have inside your heart.
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Christian Music Rewind and Rebecca St. James at number three this week in 1996. That's her signature song, God. This is the Retro Top 3 Countdown, and I'm Shawn Michaels. We're up to number one with a track from Newsboys. For the third time, the band had teamed up with Steve Taylor as producer and songwriter for their album Take Me to Your Leader, and it paid off with the title track at the top of the charts this week in 1996. 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

0: Hi, folks, this is Brian Duggan. You might remember me.
1: Hey, this is Amy Grant.
2: Hey, hey, this is Toby Mac from DC Talk. And you're on a trip to Christian music's past. Christian music, rewind, rewind.

0: It's Christian Music Rewind, and I'm Shawn Michaels with a classic from Carmen in just minutes. But one of the top female vocalists of the 90s in Christian music has to be Susan Ashton. In 1999, Susan broke away to record a country album for Capitol Records and left Christian music behind. What was supposed to be an exciting time in her life actually turned out to be a lesson in faith that culminated in a life-changing moment.
1: I grew up in revival night after night after night, and I was a little itty-bitty cross-legged on the floor watching God move and watching people really worship. So that's part of my heritage, and that's deeply ingrained in me. But I've been in Nashville for 22 years, and my whole adult life here, I never had a church or found a church that worshiped like that. And so I had been very disconnected from that part of myself for pretty much my whole adult life. And in 2008, I got to be part of a DVD taping at the Ryman, Songs for Worship, for Time Life. And the purpose for that night was where people could come and God could move and change their lives. And so the people who were putting this together wanted it to be a night of like true, genuine worship. And, you know, after I lost my deal with Capitol, I'd gone through a pretty rough stretch there and got pretty lost and had said, I will never stand on the platform of a church again and sing. Did not want to be in church. I wanted God, but I didn't want anything to do with Christians. But there was a long journey there, and I ended up singing at this thing at the Ryman. And it was the first time I'd stood on the platform of a church to sing any kind of Christian music in probably like 12 years. And Lenny LeBlanc was there, whom I absolutely adore, like one of my heroes. And I was doing two songs that everybody knew, but they were new to me, because, you know, everybody had been in church but me. And so they asked me to do Breathe and Revelation song. And I got up, and I couldn't even listen to those songs without losing it at that point. I got up, and Lenny starts playing the intro, Sweet Little Lenny. And it was like I was 18 again, standing on in front of people to sing for the first time. My whole body just started shaking, and tears just started rolling down my face. And the presence of the Lord just felt so strong. And it so it took me a little bit to compose myself, and Lenny's just playing the intro over and over. Susan will get it together here in a minute. And I made it through those two songs, but somewhere in the process of it, it's like the Lord just reached down inside of me and he just pulled all the junk out, you know, and he changed me that night. And it was just amazing. And it's one of those things, like you hear that happens to people, but you can't ever really like genuinely articulate it until you know that God has reached down inside of you and changed you. And so that changed the course of my life at that point. That was June 1st, 2008.
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1: You guys have experienced these guys. You tell them about God, they always say the same thing. If God can do anything, can he make a rock so big that even he can't lift it? You want to say, yeah, well, if he can, I hope he makes it appear right above your head. Obviously he can. He can make a brain so

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0: Christian Music Rewind and Brian Duncan with his number one hit from 1994, Things Are Gonna Change. Hey, Shawn Michaels here again with this week's Mystery Sound Quiz. 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
1: I'm not, you know, very good at goodbyes, but I'm really gonna miss you guys.
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0: That's this week's Mystery Sound Quiz, and it's from one of the only TV shows ever based in the state of Vermont. Dick Loudon and his wife Joanna, Michael, Stephanie, Handyman George, and Larry, Daryl, and his other brother Daryl were all regulars on the TV series Newhart. Well, hey, there's still more classics to come this week, and up next, we're getting inside the music with Chris Rice.

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1: After changing their name and musical style in 1997, British band Delirious broke into the Christian American music market with their album King of Fools, and with it came their signature song, Deeper. Well, here's Delirious frontman Martin Smith taking us inside that song.
2: The song Deeper, really lyrically, I suppose, is saying that personally and together, you know, we want more of God. This is what we want to do, but we're weak. You know, how do you get to where you want to be? You know, I suppose this is a question we all ask ourselves. Is, you know where you want to be, you know what you want to do, but you can't always do it, you know, and I suppose it requires a lot of grace. And life is a journey, and you can't always get to where you want to be immediately. And those lyrics are kind of like quirky, cheeky, you know, smiley sort of lyrics that if you listen carefully to them, you'll get a lot of meaning out of them. And it's a good moment for us live, and it was our first top 40 hit in the UK mainstream charts. It actually went at number 20. So hopefully in our small little way, you know, we're writing these words that hopefully are from God and observations, and it's invading culture and touching people in a small way, so it's great. Christian.

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0: 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Rise
1: up! There are 215 members of the House of Representatives who have indicated support for the impeachment of Vice President Sara Duterte, Bicol Saro Party List Rep, according to Terry Ridden. The number matched last year's tally in the first impeachment case against Duterte. With the country already facing economic challenges, the Bureau of Customs failed to auction off six luxury cars that would have added $69.8 million to the BOC's coffers. Bidding failed due to the absence of registered bidders. Two fires broke out in Taguig on Wednesday, leaving three people dead after being trapped at their home. An elderly couple aged 65 and 67 and a stroke patient died at the scene. After police launched an intensified manhunt for his arrest, a motorist who fled without paying 1,500 pesos worth of fuel at a gas station in Quezon City surrendered to authorities. The suspect personally apologized to the pump attendant. He also paid 1,500 pesos in fuel. Despite paying for the fuel, the QCPD still filed a complaint for estafa against the suspect before the city prosecutor's office.

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1: Welcome, friends and listeners, to this hour of music and spiritual words. A space to pause, breathe, and reconnect with the one who knows your name. With Pastor Mike, alongside the team, I've gathered songs to lift your heart, and we have words from Jenny, Amy, and Anita to steady your soul. Whether you're at home, driving home, making coffee, or carrying a heavy load, you are not alone. Stay with us, because hope is on its way. With Mike and the team, my name is Keith, and this is the Sunday Hour.

0: from Jenny this week is Romans 5, verse 8. God demonstrates his own love for us in this. While we were still sinners, Christ died for us. Jenny says God's view of us is completely different to our own. We see the problems, the sins we've committed, and our brokenness. God doesn't. He sees the perfect person he made. You are beautifully and wonderfully made and of tremendous value in God's eyes. Start trying to recognize this and see yourself as God sees you.
1: Dear God, in the quiet moments when our hearts feel heavy, we come to you with open hands and hopeful spirits. Please wrap us in your gentle love, the kind that feels like a warm embrace on a cold day. Please calm the storms inside us and fill our days with simple joys, kind words, moments of peace, and the strength to keep going with grateful hearts. Please watch over the people we love, hold them close when they feel alone, and remind us all that we are never truly apart from your care. Thank you for the light that shines even in the darkest times, for the little blessings we sometimes overlook, and for the hope that tomorrow can be brighter. Help us to live with kindness, to forgive quickly, and to love deeply. In your name, with all our hearts, we pray. Amen.
0: That was a prayer from Susan Scotter, and Susan wrote and arranged this next piece. Lord, hear our cry.
2: Do not be anxious about anything, but in every situation, by prayer and petition, with thanksgiving, present your requests to God, and the peace of God, which transcends all understanding, will guard your hearts.

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We pray for the leaders of nations, that wisdom would rise above ambition, that truth would speak louder than power, and that justice would not be silent. Lord, look on the

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2: Good morning. Today my devotion comes from Joshua chapter 1, verse 6. Be strong and courageous, for you are the one who will lead these people to possess all the land I swore to their ancestors I would give them. Be strong. God has entrusted us with purpose and responsibility. We are not placed where we are by accident. God has called us, equipped us, and chosen us for a reason. Even if the task feels overwhelming, remember that He would not give us an assignment without also giving us the strength to fulfill it. Courage is not the absence of fear. It is trusting God enough to move forward despite it. Just as Joshua was called to lead, God is calling us to step into what He has prepared for us. Our role matters. Our obedience matters. It is about standing firm, even when life feels heavy. The verse reminds us that strength does not always come from our own ability, but from trusting God through every challenge. When we choose to hold on to our faith, we are choosing hope over fear. Hard times may shake us, but they do not have the power to break us when our trust is placed in God. Stand firm in faith. God is with us, guiding us, and strengthening us every step of the way. Trusting God will lead us to victory. Brethren, be strong. God has entrusted us with purpose and responsibility. Let us pray. All-powerful and merciful God, Lord, when life becomes difficult and we feel weak, help us hold on to our faith in You. Give us strength when we feel tired, and remind us that You are always with us. Guide our heart to trust You more each day, no matter what we face. Lord, give us strength and courage to walk in the purpose You have given us. Help us to trust You, lead us faithfully, and step forward with confidence in Your promises. Lord, we thank You, we exalt You, we magnify You. In Jesus' mighty name we pray. Amen. God bless you all abundantly. Keith, could you play Oceans from Hillsong? These past days, my heart feels heavy. I don't know when or how I can get through it, but I do believe that He will carry me as I walk through the valleys.
1: Amy will be with us again next week, and for her request, this is Oceans from Hillsong.

Living with Parkinson's Daily Live in California, growing with over 2,200 members, Jose Julio says, we pray for healing, and in the USA today, it's Mother's Day. From Psalm 30, verse 2, Lord my God, I called to you for help and you healed me. And this message from Jose, quoting Maya Angelou, do the best you can until you know better. Then, when you know better, do better. To all the mothers of our Parkinson's community, national and internationals, it's Happy Mother's Day. This is Fernando Ortega, Give Me Jesus. Mm-hmm.

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2: Good morning, everyone. My words today come from Philippians chapter 4, verse 19. And my God will supply all your needs according to the riches of his glory in Christ Jesus. This verse is a promise of God's provision for believers, ensuring that spiritual, physical, and emotional necessities are supplied through his abundance, rather than human resources. The Apostle Paul wrote this to the Philippian church who had supported him financially while he was in prison. But the promise is extended to us as his beloved followers. God rewards faithful stewardship. It promises to meet our necessities, not necessarily all of our material desires. God is our source, and his supply is not limited by earthly economic conditions, but is based on his infinite riches and glory, accessed through Christ Jesus. From Hebrews chapter 1, verse 6, but without faith it is impossible to please him. For he that cometh to God must believe that he is, and that he is a rewarder of them that diligently seek him. So trust in God's provision rather than worrying about your future. Amen. Keith, could you play for everyone Your Name is Powerful by Sun Vera Scott?
1: That was Anita with her Sunday Hour words. And for your request, this is Your Name is Powerful

0: with Pastor Mike and the team. 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
1: My dear friend, mentor, brother, and pastor, Mike is here now with his Sunday Hour thoughts. Peace Revisited.
2: I am someone who was raised in 12 years of private military school. I spent 6 years in military service. I have been working in the martial arts for 51 years training. And so conflict and aggression are not something I'm foreign to. In fact, I'm an aggressive individual. I attack life with a passion. And while that is in and of itself not a bad thing, we're told in Colossians chapter 3, verse 15, to let the peace of Christ rule in our hearts, since as members of one body, you were called to peace and be thankful. Peace can have a lot of different meanings depending on where we go to find a definition. In Christian circles, the primary meaning is that we are at ease with who we are in Christ and with God. In human terms, it means that we are endeavoring to establish good relationships and to create an environment of harmony so that as we are called to love God with all our heart and love our neighbor as ourself, we make that sincere effort to do so peacefully, without aggression, without argument, without fighting, without conflict, which is honestly for me sometimes difficult. I'm also very, very competitive. And so when I was a child, I would try to sharpen my pencil at the pencil sharpener better than anyone else. And even today, just going through my daily routines, I'm always pushing myself to compete, to do more, to be better. Whether it's some simple operation like making coffee in the morning, but trying to be more efficient in how I use the time to grind coffee and fill the coffee pot with water. Simple operations, but I'm always struggling to make them more efficient. I sometimes pride myself in the fact that I can warm something in the microwave, pushing the least number of buttons to make it happen. It's crazy. But while that competition allows me to aggressively pursue life and be very productive, at many different times, it causes stress, it causes disruption, it causes me to measure things that I shouldn't measure and compare things that I shouldn't compare, the way I do something to the way someone else does something. The net result is not peace. Instead, it's conflict, it's turmoil, it's a lack of mindfulness, it's no rest. We are called to rest in Christ. We are called to trust God. We are called to take a break from our striving. We are called to live in harmony with one another. And so for me, this means very directly I have to reflect on what is said at the beginning of chapter 3 of Colossians. To set my mind on things above. To take a look at human behavior and say, which behaviors do I want to exhibit? It has to become an intentional daily meditation for me. As I thought about my own life in this regard. I wanted to share that with you, but I wanted you to know that I'm also praying for all of our listeners, that peace might reign in their hearts, peace within themselves, peace in their relationships, peace in the way that they approach contact with others, peace as an idea and an ideal and something that is part of our daily routine. I'm praying that you will have the mindset and you will set your heart on trusting God so that as we establish the peace of Christ within ourselves, we can exhibit the peace of Christ across all of our life, our relationships, and our church community. Our community outside the church, with those that we demonstrate Christ to. Remember, Jesus said, "This is how they will know you are my disciples, by the way you love one to another." So, loving others, being peaceful, this is an attractive point where people recognize Christ and where they desire to be one with God. Let's pray. Father, I thank you for this meditation today. I thank you for the words of Colossians. I thank you for this struggle in my life for peace. I ask, Lord, for all those who are listening today, for all of those who have embraced peace or perhaps are still struggling with peace, that you would lead them forward on their journey, that they would be thankful, that they would be mindful, and that we would all be peaceful as we act out Christ in love. We ask this in Jesus' name. Amen. Have a great Sunday.
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1: From me, it's Romans 8:28. And we know that in all things God works for the good of those who love him, who have been called according to his purpose. It's easy to believe God is present when life is joyful, but harder when things fall apart. This verse doesn't say everything will feel good, but it promises that everything is being used for a greater good. When you can't see the path ahead, trust that the one who called you is already there, weaving your struggles into something meaningful. You're not forgotten. You are being prepared for a purpose.

You know, this is why we do what we do. We want God to be glorified through our worship so that people who don't know him would want to know him. And you know, God made it pretty easy for us. He was willing to send his only begotten son. His son was willing to give his life. And because he died on the cross for our sins, all we have to do is believe and we can be saved. The Bible says in Romans 10 and 9 that if you confess with your mouth the Lord Jesus and believe in your heart that God has raised him from the dead, that you will be saved. It's just that easy. And I want to ask you to accept Jesus into your heart, because I know for sure that that will be the best decision you have ever made and the best one you will ever make. Jesus changes everything. He gives you life. He gives you hope. He gives you peace. He heals your body. But you know what? The greatest miracle of all is that when we leave here, we get to be in his presence forever. It's eternal salvation. It never runs out. His love never ends. It never runs out. But you have to receive this gift. And so if you want it tonight, repeat after me. Dear Heavenly Father, I come to you in the name of your Son, Jesus. I believe that he died on the cross for my sins. And I believe on the third day, you raised him from the grave. I confess I'm a sinner, but I believe you're my Savior. Forgive me of my sins. I invite you into my heart. Be the Lord of my life for the rest of my life. Fill me with your Holy Spirit so I will be empowered to live a life pleasing to you. In Jesus' name I pray. Amen. If you said that prayer and you believe it, you know what you're saying. You know what? He's your future. He's your hope. He's the anchor of your soul. Hallelujah. Hallelujah.

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We are not alone and we will not give up. 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

0: Lord is my shepherd. 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
1: There are 215 members of the House of Representatives who have indicated support for the impeachment of Vice President Sara Duterte, Bicol Saro party list rep, according to Terry Ridden. The number matched last year's tally in the first impeachment case against Duterte. With the country already facing economic challenges, the Bureau of Customs failed to auction off six luxury cars that would have added $69.8 million to the BOC's coffers. Bidding failed due to the absence of registered bidders. Two fires broke out in Taguig on Wednesday, leaving three people dead after being trapped at their home. An elderly couple aged 65 and 67 and a stroke patient died at the scene. After police launched an intensified manhunt for his arrest, a motorist who fled without paying 1,500 pesos worth of fuel at a gas station in Quezon City surrendered to authorities. The suspect personally apologized to the pump attendant. He also paid 1,500 pesos in fuel. Despite paying for the fuel, the QCPD still filed a complaint for estafa against the suspect before the city prosecutor's office.

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1: 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I'm Chuck Shorter. For the next hour, I'd like for you to join us as we present songs of faith, hope, and inspiration.
0: Does faith, hope, and inspiration sound like? Keep listening.

daily devotional today is overcoming the fear of failure. Our Bible text is from 2 Timothy 1:7. It says, "For God has not given us a spirit of fear, but of power, love, and a sound mind." Fear of failure is one of the greatest chains that hold us back. It whispers lies. You're not enough. You'll mess up. You'll never succeed. But God never called you to live in fear. He called you to live in faith. Failure isn't fatal. It's part of the process. Every great person in Scripture failed at some point. Moses doubted. Peter denied. David fell. But they all got up because grace spoke louder than fear. You overcome fear by not pretending it doesn't exist, but by trusting God more than your fear. Step out, take risks for His glory, and believe that even if you fall, He'll lift you higher than before. Your daily challenge is to take one bold step today in faith, not fear. Your faith step is to trust that God's grace is greater than your mistakes. What fear has kept me from stepping into God's purpose? Our meditation thought is fear fades when faith takes the lead. And our daily affirmations are, I am fearless through Christ. Failure cannot define me. Faith refines me. God's power equips me for success. And our prayer is, Lord, help me overcome fear with faith and walk boldly in your purpose.

does the Bible say about faith? Luke 17:5 says, the apostles said to the Lord, increase our faith. 1 John 5:4 says, for everyone who has been born of God overcomes the world, and this is the victory that has overcome the world, our faith. And 2 Timothy 4:7 says, I have fought the good fight. I have finished the race. I have kept

does the Bible say about hope? Psalm 39:7 reads, "And now, O Lord, for what do I wait? My hope is in you." Proverbs 13:12 reads, "Hope deferred makes the heart sick, but a desire fulfilled is a tree of life." And Psalm 31:24 reads, "Be strong and let your heart take courage, all you who wait for the Lord."

does the Bible say about inspiration? Proverbs 18:10 reads, "The name of the Lord is a strong tower. The righteous man runs into it and is safe." Romans 15:13 reads, "May the God of hope fill you with all joy and peace in believing, so that by the power of the Holy Spirit you may abound in hope." And 2 Peter 3:16 reads, "As he does in all his letters when he speaks in them of these matters, there are some things in them that are hard to understand, which the ignorant and unstable twist to their own destruction, as they do the other scriptures."

Words of Faith from the Bible, James 1, 5 through 8 reads, "If any of you lacks wisdom, let him ask God, who gives generously to all without reproach, and it will be given him. But let him ask in faith, with no doubting, for the one who doubts is like a wave of the sea that is driven and tossed by the wind. For that person must not suppose that he will receive anything from the Lord. He is a double-minded man, unstable in all his ways."

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May your days be blessed and you continue to build your faith, have hope, and inspire to do great things. Faith, Hope, and Inspiration is a presentation of Now and Then Music, all rights reserved. 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

0: 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Rise
1: up! There are 215 members of the House of Representatives who have indicated support for the impeachment of Vice President Sara Duterte, Bicol Saro Party List Rep, according to Terry Ridden. The number matched last year's tally in the first impeachment case against Duterte. With the country already facing economic challenges, the Bureau of Customs failed to auction off six luxury cars that would have added $69.8 million to the BOC's coffers. Bidding failed due to the absence of registered bidders. Two fires broke out in Taguig on Wednesday, leaving three people dead after being trapped at their home. An elderly couple aged 65 and 67 and a stroke patient died at the scene. After police launched an intensified manhunt for his arrest, a motorist who fled without paying 1,500 pesos worth of fuel at a gas station in Quezon City surrendered to authorities. The suspect personally apologized to the pump attendant. He also paid 1,500 pesos in fuel. Despite paying for the fuel, the QCPD still filed a complaint for estafa against the suspect before the city prosecutor's office.

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1: There are 215 members of the House of Representatives who have indicated support for the impeachment of Vice President Sara Duterte, Bicol Saro Party List Rep, according to Terry Ridden. The number matched last year's tally in the first impeachment case against Duterte. With the country already facing economic challenges, the Bureau of Customs failed to auction off six luxury cars that would have added $69.8 million to the BOC's coffers. Bidding failed due to the absence of registered bidders. Two fires broke out in Taguig on Wednesday, leaving three people dead after being trapped at their home. An elderly couple aged 65 and 67 and a stroke patient died at the scene. After police launched an intensified manhunt for his arrest, a motorist who fled without paying 1,500 pesos worth of fuel at a gas station in Quezon City surrendered to authorities. The suspect personally apologized to the pump attendant. He also paid 1,500 pesos in fuel. Despite paying for the fuel, the QCPD still filed a complaint for estafa against the suspect before the city prosecutor's office.

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1: There are 215 members of the House of Representatives who have indicated support for the impeachment of Vice President Sara Duterte, Bicol Saro Party List Rep, according to Terry Ridden. The number matched last year's tally in the first impeachment case.

manhunt for his arrest, a motorist who fled without paying 1,500 pesos worth of fuel at a gas station in Quezon City, surrendered to authorities. The suspect personally apologized to the pump attendant. He also paid 1,500 pesos in fuel. Despite paying for the fuel, the QCPD still filed a complaint for estafa against the suspect before the city prosecutor's office.

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We're about to take a trip to Christian music's past for the next 2 hours, and it's brought to you by the largest Christian music site online, newreleasetoday.com. Well, I'm Shawn Michaels, and coming up this weekend, we're going to hear what brought Susan Ashton back to Christian music. Margaret Becker shares how she found Christ, and I've got your classic request by phone or text, the number 262-3-REWIND. Hey, starting things off on the show this week, it's Stephen Curtis Chapman on Christian Music Rewind.

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1: Hi, this is Julie. Can you play that Keith Green song that PFR remade? Thanks, love your show.

0: classics live on this weekend here at Christian Music Rewind. I'm Shawn Michaels, and Margaret Becker may have been raised in a strict Catholic home, but it wasn't until her early adulthood that she came to know Christ, and it's a very interesting testimony.
1: There was a friend of mine who I worked with in a grill, and she did not talk about Jesus. She just lived this life where we could be under the same sort of strenuous circumstances, and she would sing. She would sing, like, as she scrubbed the grill and took abuse from our boss, and you wouldn't even believe the stuff. And I would just get mad, and I would curse, and I would just get so mad at her that she could be so happy while I was so miserable. And she did this for a number of months until finally one day I just sat her down, and I just had to know if she was crazy or if she was taking drugs or what the deal was. And she told me, you know you won't believe this, but I just love Jesus. And of course I was Catholic, so I thought, so what? I mean, everybody loves Jesus, to be crazy not to. And she said, no, you don't understand, I love Jesus and he helps me in my life. And I said to her, I don't believe it. And I really meant I didn't believe it. I thought it was still a drug, you know. I did a very New York thing. I made a deal with God, which now I'm very embarrassed of, and I'm really amazed that he even stood up to it. But I said, God, if you will change the relationship to my parents, which I had totally messed up, if you'll give me freedom for the things I put myself in bondage to, and I knew those words even then, and if you will help me to know that you're real, I will serve you. The next day, I didn't know. I went home thinking, I just did the stupidest thing. I'm a jerk. You know, this is so crazy. I shouldn't have prayed this stupid prayer. There is no God. But the very next day, when I got up laughing. I was giggling, and I was a very sorry person. And I was giggling because I thought I had the secret weapon now. You know, I got this Jesus thing happening, and if he's real, watch out, world, you know. And my motivations were a little mixed, but I mean, at least it got me where I am today, you know. But the very next day, I really felt the courage to approach my parents, and the very next day, the things that normally would kind of want, I'd want to do, I didn't want to do. And it was, for me, it was a miraculous thing. It wasn't like I saw his face or knew that second visibly that he was real, but I knew in my mind and in my soul and in my heart that something was different.
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0: Christian Music Rewind with Sean Groves and his 2002 hit, After the Music Fades. 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

0: 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Tell me what you got.
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Christian Music Rewind and Crystal Lewis. That's her mega hit from 1996, People Get Ready. It's a song that was written by Crystal's husband, Brian Ray, during a trip to Costa Rica. Crystal was on tour with the Harvest Crusades and was looking for a song to use that would be upfront about what it means to be a Christian. Well, for Zoe Girls' Alyssa Childers, People Get Ready is special because that was the song she used to audition for the group. It's a group that would score their own top five hit with Living For You. Here's that classic that lives on from Zoe Girl on Christian Music Rewind.

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0: We're heading back to the year 1996 on this week's Retro Top 3 Countdown. And at number 3, it's an artist who's since gone on to perform on Broadway, London's West End, and appeared on NBC's The Voice. But in 1996, Tony Vincent was riding high with a track from his sophomore release, One Deed. Here's Tony Vincent telling us about that song.
1: It's a very Beatlesque, fast type of material. High is a song that talks about when you've got nothing else to count on, you have to look up. You've got to look high. You've got to look for Jesus Christ and God and find your strength in Him, because the things of this world aren't going to provide you with that hole that you have inside your heart.
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Christian Music Rewind and Rebecca St. James at number three this week in 1996. That's her signature song, God. This is the Retro Top 3 Countdown, and I'm Shawn Michaels. We're up to number one with a track from Newsboys. For the third time, the band had teamed up with Steve Taylor as producer and songwriter for their album Take Me to Your Leader, and it paid off with the title track at the top of the charts this week in 1996. Here on the Christian Music Rewind Retro Top 3 Countdown.

0: Hi, folks, this is Brian Duggan. You might remember me.
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2: 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And you're on a trip to Christian music's past. 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

0: It's Christian Music Rewind, and I'm Shawn Michaels with a classic from Carmen in just minutes. But one of the top female vocalists of the 90s in Christian music has to be Susan Ashton. In 1999, Susan broke away to record a country album for Capitol Records and left Christian music behind. What was supposed to be an exciting time in her life actually turned out to be a lesson in faith that culminated in a life-changing moment.
1: I grew up in revival night after night after night, and I was a little itty-bitty cross-legged on the floor watching God move and watching people really worship. So that's part of my heritage, and that's deeply ingrained in me. But I've been in Nashville for 22 years, and my whole adult life here, I never had a church or found a church that worshiped like that. And so I had been very disconnected from that part of myself for pretty much my whole adult life. And in 2008, I got to be part of a DVD taping at the Ryman, Songs for Worship, for Time Life. And the purpose for that night was where people could come and God could move and change their lives. And so the people who were putting this together wanted it to be a night of like true, genuine worship. And, you know, after I lost my deal with Capitol, I'd gone through a pretty rough stretch there and got pretty lost and had said, I will never stand on the platform of a church again and sing. Did not want to be in church. I wanted God, but I didn't want anything to do with Christians. But there was a long journey there, and I ended up singing at this thing at the Ryman. And it was the first time I'd stood on the platform of a church to sing any kind of Christian music in probably like 12 years. And Lenny LeBlanc was there, whom I absolutely adore, like one of my heroes. And I was doing two songs that everybody knew, but they were new to me, because, you know, everybody had been in church but me. And so they asked me to do Breathe and Revelation song. And I got up, and I couldn't even listen to those songs without losing it at that point. I got up, and Lenny starts playing the intro, Sweet Little Lenny. And it was like I was 18 again, standing on in front of people to sing for the first time. My whole body just started shaking, and tears just started rolling down my face. And the presence of the Lord just felt so strong. And it took me a little bit to compose myself, and Lenny's just playing the intro over and over. Susan will get it together here in a minute. And I made it through those two songs, but somewhere in the process of it, it's like the Lord just reached down inside of me and he just pulled all the junk out, you know, and he changed me that night. And it was just amazing. And it's one of those things, like you hear that happens to people, but you can't ever really like genuinely articulate it until you know that God has reached down inside of you and changed you. And so that changed the course of my life at that point. That was June 1st, 2008.
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2: How many are radically saved here tonight? Come on now. Jesus Christ is Lord, and God's still on the throne. There's power in the blood, and I'm saved to the bone.

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1: You guys have experienced these guys. 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If God can do anything, can he make a rock so big that even he can't lift it? You want to say, yeah, well, if he can, I hope he makes it appear right above your head. Obviously he can. He can make a brain.

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0: Christian Music Rewind and Brian Duncan with his number one hit from 1994, Things Are Gonna Change. Hey, Shawn Michaels here again with this week's Mystery Sound Quiz. 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
0: That's this week's Mystery Sound Quiz, and it's from one of the only TV shows ever based in the state of Vermont. Dick Loudon and his wife Joanna, Michael, Stephanie, Handyman George, and Larry, Daryl, and his other brother Daryl were all regulars on the TV series Newhart. Well, hey, there's still more classics to come this week, and up next, we're getting inside the music with Chris Rice.

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1: After changing their name and musical style in 1997, British band Delirious broke into the Christian American music market with their album King of Fools. And with it came their signature song, Deeper. Well, here's Delirious frontman Martin Smith taking us inside that song.
2: The song Deeper, really lyrically, I suppose, is saying that personally and together, you know, we want more of God. This is what we want to do, but we're weak. You know, how do you get to where you want to be? You know, I suppose this is a question we all ask ourselves. Is you know where you want to be, you know what you want to do, but you can't always do it, you know, and I suppose it requires a lot of grace. And life is a journey, and you can't always get to where you want to be immediately. And those lyrics are kind of like quirky, cheeky, you know, smiley sort of lyrics that if you listen carefully to them, you'll get a lot of meaning out of them. And it's a good moment for us live, and it was our first top 40 hit in the UK mainstream charts. It actually went at number 20. So hopefully in our small little way, you know, we're writing these words that hopefully are from God and observations, and it's invading culture and touching people in a small way, so that's great.

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that was the day that Boris, Frank, and Jake decided to create an entire album to celebrate the most wonderful time of the year. Welcome to This Is What Christmas Feels Like.

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1: There are 215 members of the House of Representatives who have indicated support for the impeachment of Vice President Sara Duterte, Bicol Saro Party List Rep, according to Terry Ridden. The number matched last year's tally in the first impeachment case against Duterte. With the country already facing economic challenges, the Bureau of Customs failed to auction off six luxury cars that would have added $69.8 million to the BOC's coffers. Bidding failed due to the absence of registered bidders. Two fires broke out in Taguig on Wednesday, leaving three people dead after being trapped at their home. An elderly couple aged 65 and 67 and a stroke patient died at the scene. After police launched an intensified manhunt for his arrest, a motorist who fled without paying 1,500 pesos worth of fuel at a gas station in Quezon City surrendered to authorities. The suspect personally apologized to the pump attendant. He also paid 1,500 pesos in fuel. Despite paying for the fuel, the QCPD still filed a complaint for estafa against the suspect before the city prosecutor's office.

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1: Welcome, friends and listeners, to this hour of music and spiritual words. A space to pause, breathe, and reconnect with the one who knows your name. With Pastor Mike, alongside the team, I've gathered songs to lift your heart, and we have words from Jenny, Amy, and Anita to steady your soul. Whether you're at home, driving home, making coffee, or carrying a heavy load, you are not alone. Stay with us, because hope is on its way. With Mike and the team, my name is Keith, and this is the Sunday Hour.

0: from Jenny this week is Romans 5, verse 8. God demonstrates his own love for us in this. While we were still sinners, Christ died for us. Jenny says God's view of us is completely different to our own. We see the problems, the sins we've committed, and our brokenness. God doesn't. He sees the perfect person he made. You are beautifully and wonderfully made and of tremendous value in God's eyes. Start trying to recognize this and see yourself as God sees you.
1: Dear God, in the quiet moments when our hearts feel heavy, we come to you with open hands and hopeful spirits. Please wrap us in your gentle love, the kind that feels like a warm embrace on a cold day. Please calm the storms inside us and fill our days with simple joys, kind words, moments of peace, and the strength to keep going with grateful hearts. Please watch over the people we love, hold them close when they feel alone, and remind us all that we are never truly apart from your care. Thank you for the light that shines even in the darkest times, for the little blessings we sometimes overlook, and for the hope that tomorrow can be brighter. Help us to live with kindness, to forgive quickly, and to love deeply. In your name, with all our hearts, we pray. Amen.
0: That was a prayer from Susan Scotter, and Susan wrote and arranged this next piece. Lord, hear our cry.
2: Do not be anxious about anything, but in every situation, by prayer and petition, with thanksgiving, present your requests to God, and the peace of God, which transcends all understanding, will guard your hearts.

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We pray for the leaders of nations, that wisdom would rise above ambition, that truth would speak louder than power, and that justice would not be silent. Lord, look on the

0: 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Lord, hear our cry.
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2: Good morning. Today my devotion comes from Joshua chapter 1, verse 6. Be strong and courageous, for you are the one who will lead these people to possess all the land I swore to their ancestors I would give them. Be strong. God has entrusted us with purpose and responsibility. We are not placed where we are by accident. God has called us, equipped us, and chosen us for a reason. Even if the task feels overwhelming, remember that He would not give us an assignment without also giving us the strength to fulfill it. Courage is not the absence of fear, it is trusting God enough to move forward despite it. Just as Joshua was called to lead, God is calling us to step into what He has prepared for us. Our role matters, our obedience matters. It is about standing firm, even when life feels heavy. The verse reminds us that strength does not always come from our own ability, but from trusting God through every challenge. When we choose to hold on to our faith, we are choosing hope over fear. Hard times may shake us, but they do not have the power to break us when our trust is placed in God. Stand firm in faith. God is with us, guiding us, and strengthening us every step of the way. Trusting God will lead us to victory. Brethren, be strong. God has entrusted us with purpose and responsibility. Let us pray. All-powerful and merciful God, Lord, when life becomes difficult and we feel weak, help us hold on to our faith in You. Give us strength when we feel tired, and remind us that You are always with us. Guide our heart to trust You more each day, no matter what we face. Lord, give us strength and courage to walk in the purpose You have given us. Help us to trust You, lead us faithfully, and step forward with confidence in Your promises. Lord, we thank You, we exalt You, we magnify You. In Jesus' mighty name we pray. Amen. God bless you all abundantly. Keith, could you play Oceans from Hillsong? These past days, my heart feels heavy. I don't know when or how I can get through it, but I do believe that He will carry me as I walk through the valleys.
1: Amy will be with us again next week, and for her request, this is Oceans from Hillsong.

Living with Parkinson's Daily Live in California, growing with over 2,200 members, Jose Julio says, we pray for healing, and in the USA today, it's Mother's Day. From Psalm 30 verse 2, Lord my God, I called to you for help and you healed me. And this message from Jose quoting Maya Angelou, do the best you can until you know better. Then, when you know better, do better. To all the mothers of our Parkinson's community, national and internationals, it's Happy Mother's Day. This is Fernando Ortega, Give Me Jesus. Mm-hmm.

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2: Good morning, everyone. My words today come from Philippians chapter 4, verse 19. And my God will supply all your needs according to the riches of his glory in Christ Jesus. This verse is a promise of God's provision for believers, ensuring that spiritual, physical, and emotional necessities are supplied through his abundance, rather than human resources. The Apostle Paul wrote this to the Philippian church who had supported him financially while he was in prison. But the promise is extended to us as his beloved followers. God rewards faithful stewardship. It promises to meet our necessities, not necessarily all of our material desires. God is our source, and his supply is not limited by earthly economic conditions, but is based on his infinite riches and glory, accessed through Christ Jesus. From Hebrews chapter 1, verse 6, "But without faith it is impossible to please him. For he that cometh to God must believe that he is, and that he is a rewarder of them that diligently seek him." So trust in God's provision rather than worrying about your future. Amen. Keith, could you play for everyone "Your Name is Powerful" by Sun Vera Scott?
1: That was Anita with her Sunday Hour words. And for your request, this is "Your Name is Powerful"

0: with Pastor Mike and the team. 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
1: My dear friend, mentor, brother, and pastor, Mike is here now with his Sunday Hour thoughts. Peace Revisited.
2: I am someone who was raised in 12 years of private military school. I spent 6 years in military service. I have been working in the martial arts for 51 years training. And so conflict and aggression are not something I'm foreign to. In fact, I'm an aggressive individual. I attack life with a passion. And while that is in and of itself not a bad thing, we're told in Colossians chapter 3, verse 15, to let the peace of Christ rule in our hearts, since as members of one body, you were called to peace and be thankful. Peace can have a lot of different meanings depending on where we go to find a definition. In Christian circles, the primary meaning is that we are at ease with who we are in Christ and with God. In human terms, it means that we are endeavoring to establish good relationships and to create an environment of harmony so that as we are called to love God with all our heart and love our neighbor as ourselves, we make that sincere effort to do so peacefully, without aggression, without argument, without fighting, without conflict, which is honestly for me sometimes difficult. I'm also very, very competitive. And so when I was a child, I would try to sharpen my pencil at the pencil sharpener better than anyone else. And even today, just going through my daily routines, I'm always pushing myself to compete, to do more, to be better. Whether it's some simple operation like making coffee in the morning, but trying to be more efficient in how I use the time to grind coffee and fill the coffee pot with water. Simple operations, but I'm always struggling to make them more efficient. I sometimes pride myself in the fact that I can warm something in the microwave, pushing the least number of buttons to make it happen. It's crazy. But while that competition allows me to aggressively pursue life and be very productive, at many different times, it causes stress, it causes disruption, it causes me to measure things that I shouldn't measure and compare things that I shouldn't compare, the way I do something to the way someone else does something. The net result is not peace. Instead, it's conflict, it's turmoil, it's a lack of mindfulness, it's no rest. We are called to rest in Christ. We are called to trust God. We are called to take a break from our striving. We are called to live in harmony with one another. And so for me, this means very directly I have to reflect on what is said at the beginning of chapter 3 of Colossians. To set my mind on things above. To take a look at human behavior and say, which behaviors do I want to exhibit? It has to become an intentional daily meditation for me. As I thought about my own life in this regard. I wanted to share that with you, but I wanted you to know that I'm also praying for all of our listeners, that peace might reign in their hearts, peace within themselves, peace in their relationships, peace in the way that they approach contact with others, peace as an idea and an ideal and something that is part of our daily routine. I'm praying that you will have the mindset and you will set your heart on trusting God so that as we establish the peace of Christ within ourselves, we can exhibit the peace of Christ across all of our life, our relationships, and our church community. Our community outside the church with those that we demonstrate Christ to. Remember, Jesus said, "This is how they will know you are my disciples, by the way you love one to another." So, loving others, being peaceful, this is an attractive point where people recognize Christ and where they desire to be one with God. Let's pray. Father, I thank you for this meditation today. I thank you for the words of Colossians. I thank you for this struggle in my life for peace. I ask, Lord, for all those who are listening today, for all of those who have embraced peace or perhaps are still struggling with peace, that you would lead them forward on their journey, that they would be thankful, that they would be mindful, and that we would all be peaceful as we act out Christ in love. We ask this in Jesus' name. Amen. Have a great Sunday.
1: From Rich Valley in Virginia, that was Pastor Mike, of course, with his Sunday Hour thoughts. And you can see Mike as he records these video words. 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
1: From me, it's Romans 8:28. And we know that in all things God works for the good of those who love him, who have been called according to his purpose. It's easy to believe God is present when life is joyful, but harder when things fall apart. This verse doesn't say everything will feel good, but it promises that everything is being used for a greater good. When you can't see the path ahead, trust that the one who called you is already there, weaving your struggles into something meaningful. You're not forgotten. You are being prepared for a purpose.

You know, this is why we do what we do. We want God to be glorified through our worship so that people who don't know him would want to know him. And you know, God made it pretty easy for us. He was willing to send his only begotten son. His son was willing to give his life. And because he died on the cross for our sins, all we have to do is believe and we can be saved. The Bible says in Romans 10:9 that if you confess with your mouth the Lord Jesus and believe in your heart that God has raised him from the dead, that you will be saved. It's just that easy. And I want to ask you to accept Jesus into your heart, because I know for sure that that will be the best decision you have ever made and the best one you will ever make. Jesus changes everything. He gives you life. He gives you hope. He gives you peace. He heals your body. But you know what? The greatest miracle of all is that when we leave here, we get to be in his presence forever. It's eternal salvation. It never runs out. His love never ends. It never runs out. But you have to receive this gift. And so if you want it tonight, repeat after me. Dear Heavenly Father, I come to you in the name of your Son, Jesus. I believe that he died on the cross for my sins. And I believe on the third day you raised him from the grave. I confess I'm a sinner, but I believe you're my Savior. Forgive me of my sins. I invite you into my heart. Be the Lord of my life for the rest of my life. Fill me with your Holy Spirit so I will be empowered to live a life pleasing to you. In Jesus' name I pray, amen. If you said that prayer and you believe it, you know what you're saying. You know what? He's your future. He's your hope. He's the anchor of your soul. Hallelujah. Hallelujah.

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Breathe courage into our weary heart and let us see the hope that's just ahead. We are not alone and we will not give up. 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

0: Lord is my shepherd. 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
1: There are 215 members of the House of Representatives who have indicated support for the impeachment of Vice President Sara Duterte, Bicol Saro Party List Rep, according to Terry Ridden. The number matched last year's tally in the first impeachment case against Duterte. With the country already facing economic challenges, the Bureau of Customs failed to auction off six luxury cars that would have added $69.8 million to the BOC's coffers. Bidding failed due to the absence of registered bidders. Two fires broke out in Taguig on Wednesday, leaving three people dead after being trapped at their home. An elderly couple aged 65 and 67 and a stroke patient died at the scene. After police launched an intensified manhunt for his arrest, a motorist who fled without paying 1,500 pesos worth of fuel at a gas station in Quezon City surrendered to authorities.

0: Voices for Israel. Now, Liz, what is Strong Voices for Israel?
1: So, Paul, first of all, thank you for having me here. I am pleased to share information about our organization and some of our amazing speakers and founders. So Strong Voices for Israel is a nonprofit where we bring firsthand testimonies of IDF reservists, of October 7th survivors, Holocaust descendants, and we bring them specifically to non-Jewish faith-based communities so that they can really, in most communities that haven't had the experience or the ability to meet a soldier and hear those stories firsthand.
0: So you're bringing IDF reservists, October the 7th, Nova Festival survivors, and second generation Holocaust survivors to share. That must be a very, very powerful thing.
1: Extremely. Well, it's powerful for various reasons, because first of all, we train these speakers. So we make sure that they're trained in how to communicate their stories effectively and be able to really connect with their audience, because that's another thing. It's one thing to be able to read an article or maybe see something on TV, but when you have someone in front of you in person that is able, because usually after our presentations, there's Q&A, and those members of the congregations, whether it is a church or it is a high school, a Christian high school or a university, there's always time for Q&A after. And the interaction between the attendees and our speakers is just incredible. That's really where a lot of the magic happens and is so valuable.
0: Do you have a lot of powerful stories that they speak about?
1: Oh, absolutely. I mean, you can only imagine with the past few years and since October 7th, how powerful these stories are. Again, whether it is a soldier talking about their experience in Gaza and what they've actually seen firsthand, because, you know, let's face it, we're living in a day with so much misinformation that is out there, so much truth that is being withheld or being twisted by people that have not been there and do not know firsthand what's been going on. So when they're able to see that, see evidence of that, see really what was going on, see the tunnels in Gaza, see what these soldiers found in the tunnels in Gaza, it is incredibly impactful. And also, just the same with October 7th survivors. They have some unbelievable stories of survival.
0: So when, like, an IDF reservist goes into some of these places to speak, and today everyone is saying, oh, Israel is committed to genocide, you're breaking that narrative to show and to prove that Israel is not committing a genocide?
1: Absolutely. That's exactly what our speakers are prepared to do. And like I said, they bring their story with genuine authenticity, with proof. And, you know, another aspect of this, to be honest, Paul, is usually the congregations we go to, they're on the most part pro-Israel. You know, we prefer to be working with those that are on our side or that have that fundamental belief about Israel and about the Jewish people. And there might be some that aren't 100% on board, but that are still welcome to hear and are open to perspectives. But those that are pro-Israel, on the most part, they are because of theology and strictly because of theology and scripture, which is great, as they should be, especially if you believe in God, right, and the covenant. So yes, that is great. But we want them to have another connection to Israel as well, not just scripture. We want them to see Israel on a different side, on a different level, and have that human connection. And that's what we really enjoy doing. It's been a tremendous pleasure for me to be involved in this and having co-founded Strong Voices for Israel. It's something that what was a passion project as a daughter of a Holocaust survivor that has now given me the incredible pleasure to understand our Christian brothers and sisters and the communities and the Christian Zionists that are out there. And I can't tell you how tremendously grateful I am for them.
0: What are some of the stories that you've been hearing from the Nova Festival survivors?
1: Well, I mean, there's stories of, there's men, there's women, there's stories. We have a speaker who was one of the security guards there, and he escaped, and his best friend was the hostage Bar Cooperstein that was released, one of the last to be released. You know, the powerful story of how he survived, and he survived actually after helping others escape. He actually went back into Nova, and he survived by hiding in a cactus tree for like 13 hours. You know, so there's tremendous stories of escaping in a car.

0: and, you know, going through fire, being the only person, in addition to two other people, in their vehicle to be able to escape a path where nobody else survived, driving out to escape out of the area. So there's several stories that are out there.
1: I imagine when you have someone there telling truth and saying, this is what I experienced, you can't fight that because they're actually giving an experience of truth. So people can't deny those facts because, well, this is the truth. This is what I personally experienced.
0: Exactly. Yeah, you can't doubt it. Listen, people can doubt, right? We live in today's age. You're finding so many people that might even see a fact and doubt it. But ultimately, on the most part, a logical person that is having that experience and hearing the words and how that person is speaking will know whether it's authentic or not. You should be able to know that. And yeah, it's definitely an extremely valuable option. Never mind, Paul, that a lot of the churches we speak in, they haven't even met a Jewish person in their life. Never mind an IDF soldier. You know, we had one experience where one of our soldiers, I can't remember where he was. I believe it was Oklahoma. I'm not sure. But he spoke at a church, and I think there were probably about 1,000 people there. And after his presentation, a couple, they were standing, there was a lineup of people wanting to just shake this gentleman's hand, give them their respects, pray for him. And one of them came up, there was a family, a mother and a father, and I think two or three children. And they came up and they said, we drove 3 hours to be here because my children wanted to meet an IDF soldier because they pray for them every night.
1: Wow.
0: I mean, this brought tears to the soldiers. Our warriors, our tough warriors, it brought tears to his eyes. And it was really, really incredible.
1: Is this really helping to build Jewish-Christian relationships as well?
0: Definitely. This is all about bridging our communities together. I have made it a very strong mission of mine to also educate the Jewish world of how important this community is and how welcoming they are. Because, you know, for years, we didn't necessarily interact all the time, whether it was in a positive way or just being sensitive to each other or maybe being afraid to really build those bridges and walk those bridges. And I think it's important that both communities understand that it is great and we're appreciative and it's very valuable for the Christian communities themselves to bring in Jewish speakers and vice versa, that the Jewish community should be welcoming as well and really open those doors of conversation and unity. Because right now we're in a battle that is a joint battle. This is not about anti-Semitism per se. It's not even about Israel per se. It's just a joint battle that we have to be united on.
1: Yeah, it does seem to be very much that there is a battle between left and right at the moment. And maybe actually Christians are going to go through some of the same things that the Jews have always faced and went through. So it's very important that we learn from some of these things, isn't it?
0: Sure. There's battles politically, religiously. There's various battles that we're dealing with across the world. There's battles that the Christian community is dealing with right now, correct? With the far right. So, you know, you have battles in all areas. And ultimately, we're much more powerful in numbers, just like prayers, right? Prayers are more powerful in numbers. Well, dealing with all of these issues throughout the world, it's more important in numbers that we stand together.
1: So when you've got IDF reservists speaking in churches, and you obviously advertise this, do you get any pushback at all? Do you get any protests from leftists or anything like that? You know, and then getting people saying some of the things that we do here from the left?
0: Sure. Well, we're non-political, right? As a nonprofit, we don't really deal with politics because we'll speak to anybody. We welcome the conversation to any affiliation, political affiliation, as long as, again, it is for the reason of wanting to open conversation and have dialogue. Luckily, we have not experienced in churches. We have not experienced it, of course, on campuses. There has been some. Our speakers don't go and do, you know, there are some speakers that do tabling that will sit outside and do Q&As outside of a school where you'll normally see the high conflict experiences or situations arise out of that. We don't do that. We come in when it's planned, and usually we are in welcoming communities and welcoming universities that are already more pro-Israel. We don't want to convince those that hate us, or we don't want to rile. We just really want to nurture those who already have an affinity for us and are on the same page and be able to give them that firsthand experience.
1: Does it feel like your organization was born for such a time as this?
0: Oh, absolutely. Well, it was born because of this time. Really, you know, we launched Strong Voices for Israel just under 2 years ago, and it was really serendipitous because it was both myself and two incredible IDF reservists, Noy Leib and Max Long. Noy lives in Israel, and Max is actually there now serving in his reserve duty. He was called back. He lives in Chicago. And really, it was our mission to make a difference, seeing that there was a huge problem in North America and, quite honestly, the world, in not being able to get these stories told and these human connections established and created for these communities that don't normally have the opportunity.
1: So this really is helping fighting the media war. And is this a war that Israel is actually currently losing at the moment? We're fighting the physical war, but are we losing the media?
0: Yeah. Look, you know, the amount of negative false information is very, very hard to battle. And we keep saying, I keep saying battle or fight. That's actually not our premise, right? Our premise is more to educate and build positivity and flourish positivity, because ultimately, in the long run, that is what's going to overpower any of that PR aspect that you see. Because it's a very hard, you know, when you're competing against the money that Qatar is putting towards the spread of lies through social media, it's really difficult. And when you think about the number of Jews there are in the world, even if every Jew in the world, including in Israel, right, and outside, was at 50 million, if we posted every day, all day long, we still probably wouldn't touch, you know, move the needle. It's a very hard battle with PR. And with the history of anti-Semitism for thousands of years, that's an added layer to the challenge and obstacle of fighting this PR. So I don't like saying, are we losing? I mean, it'll be continuously ongoing as long as we exist. So it's not a win or lose situation, but are there things that we need to be doing differently to be able to get the right information out there? Absolutely. And that's what we're trying to do the best that we can.
1: Does it feel strange? You're talking about Qatar and their money, but doesn't it feel a little bit strange that they've actually been trying to negotiate peace deals?
0: It's a strange world, my friend. Everything is, yes, it's so hard. That's why clearly faith is so important, right? Because it's so hard at a realistic level to, when you're seeing all of these flips and you don't know which side you're actually looking at, because you don't have that person in front of you. It's crazy. It really is. You know, I teach communication skills for a living, and that's what I've been doing for almost two decades. So I focus a lot on how we represent reality and how we filter reality based on certain things. But at the end of the day, we're going to filter reality primarily on our experiences and our personal memories. So I think that's where the main focus needs to be in any situation, is really giving the best experience that you can in order for people to have the right reality. The reality that's closest, their representation of reality closest to actual reality, is through experience.
1: Now, you were there in Miami, and I remember from when I was there in Miami, there was a Jewish community. How is the Jewish community feeling at the moment? Are they feeling uncomfortable? Do they feel that, you know, at some point we're going to have to leave and come back to Israel, or are they feeling okay at the moment?
0: Yeah, so I have friends. I'm originally from Toronto, from Canada. I've been living in Miami for 30 years. I travel a lot, both in my business and both in this work, in my advocacy work and nonprofit work. So I have friends, colleagues all over the country. And the sentiment depends on where you're living. It depends on how closely connected you are to Israel. It depends on how closely connected you are to your Judaism, to your religion, to your faith. It depends on how much you've assimilated in your communities. So that will depend. So it's contextual. I will tell you that here in Florida, the Jewish community is extremely strong, and we have a great governor that really protects Jewish people. I mean, my son goes to college in Orlando, and let me tell you, not any little bit of anti-Semitism anywhere, and it is stopped in its tracks. So we have protection. In other states, for example, New York, I know my friends, my Jewish friends are struggling there, and many are looking at leaving. In Canada and Toronto, I would say the majority of my friends there are trying to find a way and are looking at backup plans on how to get out. Yes, so ultimately, it is a very, very scary time for Jews worldwide. I mean, Paul, I was there during the war now. I just came back from Israel. And I'll be honest, I felt safer in Israel than I do here in the United States in general.
1: Yeah.
0: Because, you know, anything can happen any day here. You know, in Israel, you're protected. You have the IDF, you have the Iron Dome, you have borders, you have boundaries, you have, you know, it's different. Yes, there's missiles dropping, and yes, there's war, and it is, you know, of course, it's unsafe in certain degrees. But as far as feeling protected, felt much more protected over there than here.
1: Wow. Now, you also support lone soldiers. Are these soldiers that are leaving one yes. country and coming to Israel and fight for the IDF to fight for their country because they're Jewish?
0: Yes. Yeah, so Strong Voices for Israel is an initiative through Growing Wings. Growing Wings is an amazing, amazing organization, nonprofit that specializes in lone soldiers, that was also founded by Max Long, our co-founder of Strong Voices for Israel. And because it was a natural progression. So Growing Wings takes care of lone soldiers in Israel and helping them, you know, with housing, with mental health, with getting a job, anything that they need to make it easier for them when they finish their service and they're staying in Israel. So one of the things and why we created Strong Voices is because we want to give those lone soldiers some that are, you know, mostly that ones that come back to the United States or are going back and forth, the opportunity to share their stories, because it's also a form of therapy. It's therapeutic for them to be able to share these experiences, because as I'm sure you know, there's a tremendous amount of PTSD with soldiers, with all Israelis, quite frankly, after October 7th. But with soldiers, it's really high. There's high suicide rates right now. So we want to be able to do everything that we can. So it's a win-win situation in the sense that, you know, while we're educating the Christian communities and other faith-based non-Jewish communities, then at the same time, we're able to help these soldiers and help these soldiers have a connection with others as well.
1: Must be very difficult leaving your family and everything that you know and coming to Israel and being part of the IDF. And of course, she's, well, you don't know what's going to happen here. You know, you could be back into war at any moment. It must be really difficult, especially when you're on your own here in Israel.
0: Absolutely, absolutely. Just the decision to be a lone soldier is just incredibly challenging and brave and courageous. That's why I have such an affinity for our lone soldiers, all of our soldiers, all of IDF. But, you know, you live in Israel, it's mandatory. You're a lone soldier, it's not mandatory. This is by choice. And that in itself is a huge sacrifice. But even more so, after you've done your service, you've come back, you've built your life, you have your business, you have a family, as a reservist, to drop everything and leave that and go back to fight, to me, that is just unbelievable. And I admire these young men that do that, like Max. I know so many of them. We have many lone soldiers that are back in the United States and that are called in, and they will step up and go to reserve duty in time of war. So, yeah, it's amazing.
1: Now, with the rise of anti-Semitism, it must be really important to be hearing the voices of second-generation Holocaust survivors as well.
0: Yes, that's one of the reasons why I go and I speak as well. On behalf of my father, I published his manuscript shortly after October 7th. I also went to Poland a few months after that to retrace his footsteps. And my family, my cousins in New York, they worked on an amazing project. My cousin Michael Pomerantz worked on an amazing project for 10 years where they uncovered mass graves, about 800 bodies at a slave labor camp next to the concentration camp where many of our family, my father, escaped from, which was Sobibor. And they were able to finally convince the Polish government after 10 years to turn it into a memorial. And so I was there for the unveiling ceremony, which was phenomenal because I was also able to discover that my great grandmother, who I'm named after, was identified there and was buried there.
1: Wow. Wow.
0: So, yeah. So I share these powerful stories. I had an amazing experience with a young Christian man that was my driver. So I definitely take much passion and pride in being able to share those stories with different communities.
1: Is it important today that we capture the young generation, especially the students, to actually let them know a lot of these stories and all of these stories to keep them on the right path?
0: Yes, absolutely. Yes, Paul. And you know, I just spoke at a church in January in Decatur, Illinois, and I was so shocked because, you know, when you are second generation or when you're speaking to an audience, usually when it comes to the Holocaust, it's more the older, the adults that are really focused and listening. And, you know, kids' attentions, you know, could sway. And when I came off the stage, there was a group of at least 15 young women. They were young women, teenagers from the ages of 12 to 16, even like 11 to 16. They all approached me. They were hugging me. They were so grateful. They wanted to learn more about my father. They wanted to know how did they get the book. They were so absolutely intrigued and interested in learning more. They mentioned they'd studied Anne Frank, but they want to know more. It was so heartwarming. That really shook me. That shook me to my core because that's how it should be. It is the younger generation that we need help, right? That needs help and needs education because they are getting such horrible information through social media platforms that is not true, whether it's the Holocaust deniers that are, it's trending, it's popular, right? It's popular to say that the Holocaust never happened. How we got here, Paul, I have no idea that how we got here, that it's a trending popular thing to change history and change facts. I don't know, but we're here. So yes. Youth is hugely important and that we need to make sure that they never forget and that they know the truth.
1: Why do you do what you do?
0: I have a father who, if you look at things logically, he shouldn't have survived. If you look at things biologically, he should not have survived. But he was a warrior and he was a partisan and he fought and he survived, which means that I'm a miracle and that my son is a miracle, which means we are here for a reason. And I find it would be a waste of life if I didn't do something in my life, in my blessed, miraculous life, to make sure that people are educated, to make sure that I can help people in many ways and do whatever I can to make sure that the next generation knows the truth, that our Jewish children can walk in the streets, that my son can walk in the streets proudly with the Star of David without having any problem anywhere in this world. So that is my mission and that's my why.
1: What is your prayer for Jewish people around the world today?
0: It's a really good question, Paul. My prayer is to stay strong, to stay proud, to stay aware, and stay united.
1: Well, Liz, thank you very much for sharing today.
0: Pleasure. Thank you for having me.
2: Thank you for joining us today. Pray that God will move by his mighty power in the Holy Land and bring his peace.

0: welcome to the program which looks at the Holy Land. I am Paul Calvert. Psalm 46 verse 11 from the New King James Bible says this: "The Lord of hosts is with us. The God of Jacob is our refuge."
1: I'm with Jonathan Feldstein from Genesis 123 Foundation, and we're talking about the new project he's doing to help Holocaust survivors. Now, Jonathan, what is this project that you're doing?
2: Hey, Paul. So first of all, thank you. It's an interesting project because it was something that I realized was lacking. And it's after, more than 80 years since the Holocaust ended, I realized that there's something that we still need to do. This past week when we observed Yom HaShoah, the Holocaust Memorial Day here in Israel and around the world, every year there's a new level of statistics about how many survivors there are remaining in the world. And I researched it, and generally it's assumed that there are about 196,000 people who are considered survivors of that era living under Nazi and Soviet brutality. Not everybody necessarily was a survivor of a death camp or a concentration camp. Many were in hiding and other forms of suffering. And of the 196,000, approximately 116,000 live here in Israel. And they're dying as they're older. They're all in their 80s and 90s plus. They're dying at a rate of more than 10,000 a year. So simply mathematically, in about 10 years, there will be no more Holocaust survivors. And that's jarring and that's shocking, and it's especially so considering how many people are denying the Holocaust and denying the dimensions and the depth of the Holocaust. And I don't know if it makes a difference to that, having people who are still alive. So I realized that as these people age, because so many of them, unfortunately, I can explain why, are living below the poverty level, there's a need. And so I set out with a very modest goal for the next 10 years to raise $196,000, very modest, so that we have enough to give basic needs, basic stipends for hot food, for medicine, so they have warm clothes and can pay for heat in the winter, as compared to continue to suffer at the final years of their lives. Because if you think about it, in the beginning of their lives, these are people who are in their earliest memories, whether they were 4, 5, 6 years old or 14, 15, 16 years old during the Holocaust, their earliest memories are those of trauma. And we can't let them live their last years in trauma. And we can't affect what's going on in Israel and the surroundings that create some of the trauma. But what we can do and must do is alleviate some of the insecurity around money. So it's not millions and millions of dollars. And I've been asking people to commit a monthly amount for 10 years. And it's because it's really not a huge amount of money in the scheme of things. It's not $196 million. It's $196,000. It's very tenable. It's very doable. We've gotten some lovely response. And I think that while I'm never a person to always be trying to raise money, I think this is a really important social cause that Jews and Christians can and must stand together, just so that in 10 years we can look back and say we did what we could to make sure that these people live the ends of their lives at least free of fear, if not in comfort.
1: It's like you say as well, the time is now, isn't it? Because in 10 years' time, it's going to be gone. You can't do this. So you need to be
2: correct.
1: Doing it now.
2: Yeah. Correct.
1: Yeah. Why are so many Holocaust survivors living in poverty today?
2: So a lot of it, I really only hit Penifel when I was writing this piece. In the early 1990s, when the Soviet Union collapsed, there was a massive immigration to Israel of about 1 million Jews from the former Soviet Union. Now, what's ironic, this is 30 plus years ago. There were people coming who were my age, who had spent a career working in whatever Soviet jobs they were given, and they didn't necessarily have careers that were transferable here in Israel, and they also didn't have language skills. They weren't planning for many years to leave, and they weren't studying Hebrew, and they weren't looking to try and create parallel careers so that they could, in their 50s and 60s, could continue to work. The other compelling piece of that is that when they came here with no pensions because they were fleeing the Soviet Union, what was left of the Soviet Union. So you come here with no job skills or no job skills that are transferable. You come here with no pension, And then you find yourself in a situation where, yes, you've lived through all of this suffering, but you've come to Israel too late to be eligible for the major reparations that the German government took responsibility for. And all of these came to this kind of, in retrospect, it's obvious. And I wish that I had thought about it 30 years ago, that someone would need to look out for the well-being of the people who came to Israel 30 years ago, who were my age and are now in their late 80s and early 90s and having no basis for financial stability. And as everyone knows, it's intuitive. The longer you live, the more medical problems you're going to have, and more medical problems you have with medications and doctor's visits, even with the quasi-socialized medicine that we have here in Israel, it just becomes more expensive. So we want them to live longer, we want them to live well, but we also want them to live without fear of taking their last 100 shekels in a month and choosing between food, medicine, or heat in the winter.
1: Does the state of Israel help at all with Holocaust survivors?
2: The state does. It's not sufficient. And I, as an Israeli, I feel like that's something that perpetually has fallen through the cracks, and we can make all kinds of excuses for it, in the sense that, especially now in the midst of a war, the defense budget is always going to be our biggest budget. But 196,000 people, who are not, by the way, all living in Israel, represents a very small percent of Israel and the Jewish people. And it's a demographic that's fallen through the cracks. They don't have, unfortunately, our political system here in Israel doesn't have, it's not a representative democracy. So whereas in the past, there was a political party that was made up of, it was called the Pensioners Party, the retirees, they might have been advocating for the well-being of Holocaust survivors. We don't even have that. The state of Israel does provide some financial disbursements to elderly people, Holocaust survivors, and of course to the nonprofits that help them as well. But again, the issue is the longer they live, the more needs they have, and the increase. And I'll just add one other point. Working in the nonprofit field as I do for the last almost 40 years, but specifically here in Israel, as we speak today, we're ironically, in the last 30 years, we're seeing the U.S. dollar at its weakest compared to the Israeli shekel, which means that from all nonprofits that are receiving donations from overseas, it's not buying the same amount of service here in Israel as well. That's an additional conflict. That's an additional reality that we have to deal with here in Israel today.
1: How many Holocaust survivors live in Israel today?
2: The estimate is about 116,000, and that's and every year on Holocaust Memorial Day, the number is presented. The jarring number is that was 12,000 fewer than the year before. So that demonstrates, and certainly the rate of death among people will increase the older they get. So, but even if it stays the same, that's the trajectory, that in 10 years, there will be none or virtually no more Holocaust survivors.
1: Now, the Holocaust was quite a long time ago. Do Holocaust survivors still suffer trauma today from what happened all those many years ago?
2: Oh, sure. Yeah, that's a great question. But of course, the early trauma and experiences, the fear, the hiding, it's not a stretch by any imagination for somebody who, like my father's cousin, who's no longer alive, but who lived in a barn of a Christian home, a Christian family in Poland, and he and his father were saved as a result of that. It's not very different from having to hide in your bomb shelter as missiles are coming in. The same with food scarcity. If you don't have the money to buy food and you're living on one pita a day, because that's what you can afford. And I'm not saying that that's the broad case. But all of these, we talk about PTSD, all of these little things, rockets overhead, the sounds of war, the hunger and physical needs that are associated with war, being cold in the winter for survivors who lived somehow through the freezing cold European winters with maybe, you know, a single layer of clothes. All of this creates trauma. And the problem is, Paul, I think for many of them, they've been so traumatized in their life that they don't know anything different. So they don't know that that's not the norm. That's one of the reasons we want to do this, to give them, even if they're not recognizing that they are facing similar traumas here in the end of their lives as they faced in the beginning of their lives, we want to help alleviate that, so it's one less thing that they need to worry about.
1: A lot of these Holocaust survivors must be really shocked today to see how things from the 1930s are actually coming back today. Just the rise in anti-Semitism, particularly in the UK, they must be really fearful to see that we haven't learned anything.
2: Yeah, it's a great question, and I never thought about it. But my immediate response on that is, I wonder if because of all that they've seen and suffered, they're perhaps less shocked because they've seen the worst. And if they've seen the worst, perhaps they think that, of course, it could happen again. I think for those of us, our generation, who didn't see it in our lifetimes, but understand how horrific it was, and we have this, I think it's a kind of a useless slogan, never again. It just means, you know, that was so horrible, it can never happen again. It should never happen again. But in fact, we're seeing the beginning of it happening again. And I think for us, living in the wake of the Holocaust, as horrible as it was to see it, I think that's even more jarring for Jews like myself, Christians like yourself, and people who are just of good conscience to see that the world hasn't learned and we're going down the same terrible dark rabbit hole.
1: Is this something that's personal to you? Did you have family members that went through the Holocaust?
2: Sure. I'm alive because my grandparents were able to get out of Poland in the 1930s, and my father was born here in Israel. Had my great-grandparents not chosen and made it a priority to get their children out of Europe, then I wouldn't be here. But for all of the remaining family members in Europe who were unable to get out, I don't really have a full count, but in my respective grandparents' families, and that's only on my father's side, there are many dozens of people who were murdered. If I only go to siblings and their spouses and nieces and nephews and parents, I know this. There's a story of my great-grandmother help as she was being deported to her death, told a young man who I had the privilege of meeting many years later when he was already very old, telling me that my great-grandmother ultimately saved his life and he was able to get away because of that. My daughter is named for her. My youngest son, who was born here, who's now doing military service, is named for my great-grandfather and my father's first cousin, one who was a respected rabbi, the great-grandfather, and the other who was a five-year-old boy who were murdered. So yeah, it's very personal. And the fact that we're here in Israel, the fact that I can do what I do, that I'm raising my children and now my grandchildren here in the Jewish state, it doesn't mitigate the threats that we have, but it does make it very personal. And it's hard not to pass a Holocaust Memorial Day thinking both on a national as well as a personal perspective.
1: I imagine as well that many family members are missing because they were murdered during the Holocaust. So Holocaust survivors are growing up with many family members missing, and they could have helped them in some of these financial situations, but they can't because they've been killed during the Holocaust.
2: Indeed, right. It's a domino effect. You know, the fact that they suffered what they did and that there's no one left, that they were survived. I remember my great aunt telling me that while they could, they were sending care packages to the family still in Poland, but at some point the packages never arrived and presumably were confiscated by other Poles when our relatives were all killed. And I'll just say that when it comes personal, I know the Poles don't like taking responsibility for the Holocaust, and they've made it illegal to say, to reference a Polish Holocaust or Polish actions. But the point of fact is that my great-grandparents and their siblings and their children and siblings and grandchildren who didn't make it out of Poland were all rounded up and shot in mass graves with the assistance of local Polish neighbors. And then when the survivors came back after, that was in 1942, when the survivors came back in spring of 1945, on the first day of Passover, seven Jews were killed by their Polish neighbors for having the audacity to come back to try to rebuild their lives and reclaim their properties. So all of it's very personal, and I wish more people, it's not a matter of taking responsibility and blame, it's a matter of taking responsibility and making corrective decisions in the present so that such things will never happen again. Poland hasn't been so great about it. Germany has been much better about it. But on the other hand, there's a paradox. Germany has gone over the top by importing anti-Semitism with the opening of their immigration from Arab and Islamic countries. And when I was in Germany, I felt shockingly uncomfortable, not from the native Germans, but from the migrants who have come from all the Arab and Muslim countries.
1: Holocaust survivors today excited to hear that Christians and Jews are wanting to help them in this last hour and this last need?
2: That's such an important question, because there I've seen videos of Holocaust survivors going back to the communities where they came from and saying that literally walking onto the other side of the street from where the churches were, and reflecting how as young people they were told to always stay away from the Christians and from the churches because those were dangerous. And that's another very, very, very important thing. And as you know, because what I do is build bridges between Jews and Christians, it needs to be reciprocal. If a Holocaust survivor in his or her final years can maybe not understand the depth of it, but understand that the church, I say in quotes, that threatened them 85 years ago is now represented by people who love them unconditionally and are sending funds and a warm hug so they can live the end of their lives in dignity and respect and without fear and trauma. That is a redemptive process that's so important, redemptive, corrective, and they may never understand why good Christians like yourself would care about Israel and the Jewish people, much less pray for and celebrate and advocate for, but at least there is that corrective process. So it's a little bit glaring, and it's hard for many Holocaust survivors to completely digest, but it's very, very important.
1: What is your prayer today for Holocaust survivors?
2: My prayer today is that we are able to succeed even in this very modest way and let them know, exactly as you just said, that there are Christians all over the world who are loving them, supporting them, and who may never meet them, but want to see that their last years are lived in comfort with no fear and without want of very basic, basic things. And I think that that ultimately serves the God that we both worship.
1: So anyone who feels that they want to help Holocaust survivors at this time, what is your website address for people who can actually donate to you and the work that you're doing there with the Holocaust survivors?
2: Right. So we have a specific landing page, and I would love it for people to come to the Genesis123.co website and just send me an email so I can make sure that any donations that go through are earmarked for this project. Again, it's Genesis123.co, and we'll set that up. We want individuals to donate $1, $10, $100 a month, and we want churches to donate $1,000 a year for 10 years and just to be part of that broader big mission. That I feel so relieved at being able to do this, and I'm excited to be able to carry it out for the next decade.
1: Well, Jonathan, thank you very much for sharing today.
2: Thank you for giving me the opportunity, Paul. It's always a pleasure.
0: Thank you for joining us today. Pray that God will move by his mighty power in the Holy Land and bring his peace. Hey!

0: 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Rise up!
1: There are 215 members of the House of Representatives who have indicated support for the impeachment of Vice President Sara Duterte, Bicol Saro Party List Rep, according to Terry Ridden. The number matched last year's tally in the first impeachment case against Duterte. With the country already facing economic challenges, the Bureau of Customs failed to auction off six luxury cars that would have added $69.8 million to the BOC's coffers. Bidding failed due to the absence of registered bidders. Two fires broke out in Taguig on Wednesday, leaving three people dead after being trapped at their home. An elderly couple aged 65 and 67 and a stroke patient died at the scene. After police launched an intensified manhunt for his arrest, a motorist who fled without paying 1,500 pesos worth of fuel at a gas station in Quezon City surrendered to authorities. The suspect personally apologized to the pump attendant. He also paid 1,500 pesos in fuel. Despite paying for the fuel, the QCPD still filed a complaint for estafa against the suspect before the city prosecutor's office.

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0: I'm Natalia Parisi from Los Angeles, California. I am an office assistant and I love listening to Compel because the stories inspire me to seek God deeper. Episode 16 inspired me to seek and offer forgiveness to someone for my past. The way God works in our lives is truly amazing.
1: I'm Paul Hastings, and you're listening to Compelled, where we use gripping, immersive storytelling to bring to life Christian testimonies from the kingdom of God, told by the people compelled to live for Him. In a recent episode, we heard from Andy and Jamie Stewart, a young Christian couple expecting their first child when they received the crushing news that their baby was not going to survive. How could they trust a God who would let that happen? You can hear the entire story by tuning into episode number 55 with Andy and Jamie Stewart. Today, our guest is Josh Howard, who became an unlikely missionary to India after his family fell apart. Today, Josh has a front row seat watching God multiply disciples in unprecedented ways. So gather around, lean in, and join us for this compelling story from the kingdom of God. Back in 2019, we released an episode with Robert Harris about frontline missions. It's a great story, and you should definitely go back and listen to it. It's episode 19, titled Frontline Missionary with Robert Harris. But after that interview, Robert introduced us to his friend in India, Josh Howard. And we actually scheduled an interview until the global COVID-19

0: but we didn't have that great of a relationship early on. At that time, it was basically my mom and I and my grandparents. And so my grandpa was a deacon in the church. He would take us to church every single Sunday. I grew up in that environment. And from a very early age, really began to love Jesus. I remember I was 8 years old. We were at my great-grandparents' house for a lunch after a Sunday service. Around the table, my family was talking about the moments they gave their life to Jesus. I'm 8 years old. I'm listening to these stories of people being baptized and people coming to Jesus. And I break down crying at the table, okay, like at 8 years old. And my mom's like, Josh, what's wrong? And I was like, I really want to be baptized. I want to give my life to Jesus. And so my family starts asking me these questions to see if I really get what I'm saying, right? And, you know, at 8 years old, I probably didn't know all the bells and whistles of the Christian faith, but I did really just want to follow Jesus and give my life to him. And so that night, my family, at that time, we still had Sunday night church that was different from Sunday morning church. And so we went to the Sunday night service, and my grandpa baptized me that night. And I still remember sitting afterwards with my uncle, who is also kind of a father figure in my life, and taking my first communion with him and feeling like I had made the best decision of my life, you know?
1: Yeah.
0: And so that type of environment continued. Fast forward a few years. So I was 13 years old. I still loved Jesus, would invite friends to church with me, stuff like that. They were doing this youth service, and they asked me if I wanted to preach. I never really thought about that before. At that time of my life, I wanted to be, I think, a lawyer. That was what I wanted to do. And so I was like, yeah, I'll do that, right? So leading up to, you know, this big service that we were going to be doing, my uncle every couple of weeks would ask me, hey, do you need help? Do you need help preparing? No, I'm fine. I got this, you know. A week before, Josh, you know, you're speaking next week. Yeah, I got it. I hadn't prepared anything. Okay.
1: Nice.
0: And so Sunday comes, Sunday morning, we get home after church, and I come to my uncle and I'm like, I have no idea what I'm talking about tonight. Like, I'm preaching like 3 hours.
1: Okay? Nice.
0: And he's like, Josh, I've been asking you for weeks if you needed my help. So we went down to his youth minister library, and he had this object lesson book, one of those really cheesy object lesson books. And I flipped through it real quick and found this lesson on temptation. And I needed to get a stick and get a toy rat and like have a rat trap and how Satan tempts us, you know, and all that. It was the cheesiest thing ever, man.
1: Yeah.
0: So I remember being on the way to service on like to preach, and I'm writing down a few scriptures that I'm going to talk about. And I literally asked my uncle in the car, Uncle Kerry, don't preachers say something after they read a passage of scripture? Like, I can't just read a bunch of scriptures, you know? And he's laughing at me because he's like, I've been telling you I'll help you and you didn't take it, right?
1: Yeah.
0: So I get up there, man. It's like the worst message ever. I was supposed to preach for 20 minutes and got done in like 5. But when I sat down that night, I knew, man, there was nothing else I wanted to do in this world. God gripped my heart that night and called me into ministry. Even though it was a horrible message, I wasn't prepared, but the Holy Spirit gripped me that night and I never looked back, man. If you would have asked me at 13, 14, 15 years old what I wanted to do, it was always preach. I want to be a preacher. I mean, I found recently, my sophomore year of high school in my psychology class, we had to write an obituary, okay? And at 15, right, I'm in my sophomore year of high school, I found it a few years ago. The obituary was like, I don't remember it word for word, but it was basically like how I traveled the world and preached the gospel, you know, and led hundreds of thousands of people to Christ. And so that was kind of my dream. But all throughout that season, man, I was living this life for Jesus on Sunday, but living completely different at different times throughout the week. You know what I mean?
2: Even as a 13, 15, 16-year-old.
3: Now, despite Josh's desire to be a pastor, he was actually living a double life. He had stumbled across pornography when he was in middle school. It captured his mind, and Josh became very promiscuous. There would be seasons when he would be convicted, though, and repent and run

0: away from it. But then inevitably, he would do a 180 and run right back to it. But at church on Sundays, he would revert back to being the preacher kid. He always had the right Sunday school answers and always looked the part. And at school, he was super outgoing and friendly and would even talk about Jesus publicly. But internally, Josh was just so messed up, struggling with these secret sexual sins in addition to pride and arrogance. Basically, he was a modern-day Pharisee in the body of a middle schooler. For years, he wrestled with this double life until one day when his world was flipped upside down.
1: Here I am, bro, you know, 13, 14, 15 years old, all this stuff going on. And then everything blew up. My grandfather, who baptized me, who is the father figure in my life, who was my mom's rock, at 13, he had a stroke, was paralyzed on his left side, and I had to watch him go through that. He was a super active farmer, blue-collar kind of guy, and then couldn't do any of that anymore, right? And so I'm watching him at 13, 14, 15 years old, fighting a stroke and then getting diagnosed with brain cancer, going through chemo and radiation. We're at the hospital every day after school with him, like just a mess, right? Really broken, difficult situation. And then he dies. It wrecked me. He was the first super close person in my life that died, that I lost. And a month later, my uncle, who I took my first communion with, helped me with my first sermon. His wife got arrested for having an inappropriate relationship with a 13-year-old kid in our youth group.
0: Wow.
1: And so in a matter of a month, I had lost my grandfather to death. My aunt went to prison. I never talked to her or saw her again. I lost my uncle emotionally because it wrecked. He had no idea it was happening. It wrecked him and our family. I lost my mom emotionally. She became a closet alcoholic at that point because she lost her father and was really struggling inside. And so at 15, I think I've got this amazing, tight-knit family that we're all in this together. And all of a sudden, everything's gone.
0: Yeah.
1: I felt alone. I was an only child, didn't have brothers or sisters. At that time, my dad and I still had not quite reconciled yet. And so here I am at 16. Emotionally, my mom's gone. My grandpa is dead. My uncle emotionally gone. My aunt's in prison. And everything's just massively different. If you would have asked me as a kid at 15, how was my childhood? I would have said, yeah, my dad wasn't around. That was really tough. But my mom and my grandparents have been amazing. And, you know, like my dad's mom and dad, they lived in Tennessee. They literally would drive once a month from Tennessee, 5 hours to St. Louis to see me every month. They were amazing people. The whole family was incredible. Okay. And then at 16, it's like, boom, bomb blast. Wow. Everything changes. And so I really began to get a lot more serious about Jesus during that season of my life. When I would look back on those seasons, like at 4 when my dad left, or at 13 when my grandpa had a stroke, or at 16 when he died, or when my aunt was arrested, all those moments, when I would look back on them, I felt alone, like I was broken, like I was hurt. And as an adult, as I was praying and processing through those things, Jesus began to put these images in my mind, almost like Shadrach, Meshach, and Abednego in the fire when there was the fourth man there. Jesus began to put these images in my mind of him wrapping his arms around me at 4 years old when my dad's walking out the door, or being in the room with my family when my grandfather took his last breath and we were all holding hands watching him die, or the time I was in the car that I found out my aunt was arrested. I see all these moments in my life and see his arms around me, see that he never left me, that he never forsook me. He never let all that go. And it was during the most difficult, stormy, broken seasons of my life, man, that I began to see that God was with me through those moments. He was the father I longed to have growing up. He was the one that never left, that loved me even in the midst of my brokenness, knew the secret life I was living, and still came and loved me and helped me through them, right? Through those broken moments. And that type of relationship with God at 16 onwards, began to change the trajectory of my life, really. I remember going out to my backyard through that season, crying hard to God. And he was the only one I could really talk to about this stuff. Because of the difficulty and the shame of my aunt's situation, right? My uncle was so broken by that and so hurt by that. And our church family was so broken and hurt by that. I didn't feel like I could bring that up to anybody. You know what I mean? I couldn't talk about that much.
2: Yeah.
1: And then my mom, my grandpa's death affected her so much. I didn't feel like I could really talk about that much, right? And so it was through prayer during that season and lifting all these things up to God, I really began to cling to him as my father, as the one that my soul was longing for. The only thing I could pinpoint, man, is it was utter desperation and brokenness where he was my only hope, man.
0: As Josh began to fully submit his life to Jesus and turn to Christ as his only source of hope, the chains of sexual addiction began to loosen. His desires didn't vanish overnight, but gradually, Josh experienced longer and longer seasons of victory. And as Josh began walking in freedom, he started to hear the calling of God on his life more clearly. More on that right after this. CTC Math has been one of our longtime sponsors on Compelled, and we love working with them because they love to help families. They do that through their comprehensive K-12 online math program, which helps students master mathematical concepts at their own pace. Their program features over 1,400 bite-sized video tutorials that break down complex topics into easy-to-understand explanations. And by combining visual and auditory learning, CTC Math ensures that students gain a deep understanding of the material rather than just memorizing formulas. CTC Math uses an adaptive learning system to identify your students' specific strengths and weaknesses, and then it automatically customizes what kind of material that your student will focus on next. And in case you're wondering, every single lesson is created and taught by an actual human being, not AI. The teacher's name is Pat Murray. He's a math teacher. He's from Australia, and he has 10 kids of his own, which has given him plenty of real-life experiences making sure that math makes sense. Whether you need an entire math curriculum for your homeschool or your kids are in a traditional school and simply need a supplementary tool, CTC Math is there for you. And if you're not satisfied with your experience, CTC Math promises to refund 100% of your money back, no questions asked. 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Again, that's ctcmath.com. So, quick story. When I was in high school, I started taking dual credit classes at my local community college. And I thought I was going to die. Waking up early in the morning, driving up to an hour to get to a single class, being surrounded by other students who wanted to be there less than even I did, it was just a grind. Because what I really wanted to do was become an entrepreneur, launch businesses, create products, not be stuck in a classroom all day long, learning topics I felt were irrelevant to an entrepreneurial career. And I just felt that the brick and mortar college option wasn't right for me. So after high school, I enrolled in a program called Unbound, which was a much better fit for my life. Unbound pairs skills training in the real world with interest-led learning and a strong community of other Christian peers. They offer several distinct programs for high schoolers, high school seniors, and for recent high school graduates who are seeking a gap year, employment in the trades, or working on a degree like I was. So if your student is looking for more than the traditional education experience, then Unbound was made just for them. They'll receive the skills, experience, and education they need to live and work effectively in the real world. And who knows, maybe your young person will end up hosting your next favorite podcast. 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Again, that's up to $1,000 off tuition when you mention Compelled during your discovery call. 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Welcome back to Compelled. Josh Howard grew up in a Christian home, but then rapidly his family fell apart. His grandfather died, his mother became an alcoholic, his aunt was sent to prison, and his uncle couldn't handle the emotional grief. Josh realized that the only source of stability in his life was Christ, the solid rock. And with that realization came a renewed interest in serving him.
1: The next summer, I went to a church camp that I would go to every single year. There, I met a guy that was, he was only five years older than me, in his early 20s, was leading a church in a city about an hour away from where I lived. We began to talk, and he said, "Josh, would you consider coming and doing an internship with me?" And I said, "Well, what's that entail?" He said, "Well, we're starting this new like youth college age type service on a Sunday night. I'd want you to come help me start it and lead it, and you can preach every other week at that service." You mean I'll like move my senior year of high school away from, you know, who I've been going to school with, you know, for a long time? And he's like, "Yeah." And so, man, I began to pray through that. And I knew that I wanted to give everything I had to Jesus. I knew that I wanted to be a pastor and a preacher. And this was a massive opportunity, right? The pastor I grew up with, the pastor of my church growing up, he was such an amazing, supportive pastor. Like, two or three times a year, all throughout junior high and high school, he let me preach at the church on Sunday morning, two or three times a year. So he was helping, you know, kind of give me a stage and give me opportunity. And then I've got this guy in my life that I met who's just 5 or 6 years older than me, who's saying, "Hey, why don't you come?" And so I pray through it, pack up. It was a couple months into my senior year of high school and moved away from the town that I lived in. I had this little apartment on Main Street in St. Elmo above some little shop, had one of those like, you know, second story apartments that was above a store, you know, one of those. And I'm 17, 18 years old now, living alone and serving in this town.
2: Yeah.
1: Now, at that point, I would have never told you I'm feeling called overseas. I thought I would travel and preach and always come back to America. So in my head, I'm Billy Graham. Okay. Like,
2: yeah.
1: Not really Billy Graham, but that's like the life I was dreaming of, man. Like, I'm going to travel the world. I'm going to preach. I'm going to lead lots of people to Jesus. You know, that in at 18, right? The arrogant, prideful 18-year-old only child, right? He's like, "I'm taking the world for Jesus all by myself," you know?
0: Josh was still young, and he needed to do a lot of maturing, especially in the area of humility, which would be a process. But after a second internship, Josh was certain he wanted to enter the ministry full time. So he enrolled in Bible college, which is where God placed a new burden on his heart.
1: And it was while I was in college, man, that God really began to grip my heart for the nations. He began to lift my eyes off of a Western context and onto the most difficult, darkest places of the world. I was at a conference on missions. It was my, I think, sophomore year of college, I believe. I'm at this conference. I'm sitting there. I don't remember the pastor's name, what he preached. I mean, there's like 5,000 people there. It's a massive crowd in Indianapolis, Indiana. I'm sitting there. I don't remember what he preached. Don't remember a sermon. All I remember is that he quoted some other guy. Okay. Isn't that how the Holy Spirit works? And his quote, which was a famous quote, I just had never heard it before. Okay. And this is what he said: "If you have but one light to burn, would you rather burn it in a land filled with darkness or one glowing with light?" And he gave an invitation that night to come up and give your life to the darkest places in the earth. And man, I practically ran forward that night and gave my life to missions. And nothing magical happened. I was expecting kind of like that, the time I got baptized or the time I preached my first sermon. I was expecting this, like, I don't know, this explosion of emotion and all this stuff. And what ended up happening was there was like a 19-year-old college kid that was up there helping volunteer as a part of the invitation time. And he did like a 10-second prayer with me, and that was it. And I'm like, well, what's next? You know, whatever. And so that night I go back to my hotel room. I was staying at a Courtyard Marriott. And so I go out into the courtyard in the middle of the hotel. Nobody's out there. I get on my knees, man, and I'm crying out to God. And this is what I heard God say to me that night, okay? I it wasn't audible, but I'm giving everything over. I mean, I'm laying it all down. I'm saying I'm ready. God, I don't care if I'm in a gas station for 5 minutes or if I'm in Haiti for 50 years. I just want to do what you've called me to do.
2: Yeah.
1: I'm laying it all out there. And what I hear him say to me, honestly, it broke my heart at the beginning. He said, Josh, I don't need you. It's like, what do you mean you don't need me? Like, you're calling me to missions. I don't need you. And he's like, I don't need you. I'm God. I can do whatever I want. I can call thousands more that are like you. But then he followed it up with this, man. And this phrase changed my life. And it set me on a trajectory forward. He said, Josh, I don't need you, but I need you to know that I want you. And being wanted by God is so much greater than being needed by God. He wants us. He wants to use us. He wants us to be in a relationship with him. He doesn't need us. God can snap his fingers and do whatever he wants. He wants us, and he wants to use us in his mission to accomplish his mission on the earth. And at that point, man, I laid it all down. I said, okay, God, if you want me, I'm yours. And I want to do anything it takes, whatever it takes, to see your mission accomplished in the world. The very next morning, man, I went to a breakout session at this missions conference and met a guy who was offering an internship to go overseas the next morning.
2: Yeah.
1: Okay. Like, yeah. God's like, all right, if you say yes, I'm yours. I've got you. You know what I mean? I apply for the job. It's a photojournalism opportunity. And I was a photographer as a hobby, never as a job, but I love to do it. And they wanted to send somebody to 8 different countries to take photos for them for 3 months. And I'm like, man, this is a dream internship for a college guy, right?
2: Yeah.
1: And so I apply. A few months later, I drive down to their headquarters, do an interview. They leave the room, they come back in, and they're like, hey, you got the job. And some of that old pride began to creep up in my heart, right? So I ask them, I'm like, well, how many other people applied? Like, I wanted to know how many people I beat out of this job, okay? They looked at me and said, you were the only one. And so the pride went away, and I'm like, all right, so if you want this job done, I'm your only shot at getting it done. Is that what you're saying? And so they sent me overseas, man. And the whole reason I took the trip was to pray and ask God, God, is it one of these places you want me to be? And so I went to the Philippines, I went to Kenya, I went to Thailand and Myanmar, Mexico, Ukraine, stopped in Qatar, and India was one of the places that I went to. And when I stepped off the plane in India, there was that old familiar voice again, that I began to feel a burden on my heart for that country, unlike any other place I'd been. I even called my mom that night, and I said, Mom, I think this might be the place. I traveled around India. I was walked into a little church in Damo, India, in Madhya Pradesh. I sat down next to the most beautiful girl I'd ever seen in my life. She was going to help translate what was going on in the service. And I didn't know it at the time, but that woman is now my wife. And she's a beautiful, amazing Indian woman. I married way up, man, way up. We met, man, in August, engaged in December, married in May, and I moved to India full-time a month before our wedding.
0: Right away, Josh got plugged into his father-in-law's church and existing ministry called Central India Christian Mission. Their goal was to share the good news of Jesus with the lost and to train and disciple believers. The entire ministry team was run by Indian nationals, and Josh was the only American. And once he was on the ground and ready to start working, Josh realized that he had so much to learn from them.
1: So here's a dirty secret of the mission field, okay? The same guy you are when you get on the plane is the same guy you are when you get off the plane. And what that meant for me was, when I moved to India, I got off the plane having a lot of previous ministry experience I had preached a lot of sermons, done a lot of stuff like that, had never really made a disciple in my life. I mean, I had never walked with someone one-on-one or in a small group setting to help them become all that Jesus had called them to be and to be a disciple who also can go make more disciples. I had never done that in my life, okay? And so here I am in India thinking I'm going to be the big bad missionary that comes and saves everybody. And really what happened, man, is that the Indian believers taught me how to follow Jesus. That's what really happened. I met men and women that were willing to risk everything for the sake of the gospel. I met young 17, 18-year-old kids who knew that if they said yes to Jesus, they were going to be kicked out of their families and their parents would disown them and never let them come back to their village. And they said yes anyway. I met pastors who were beaten for their faith and were preaching the next week. Women who were raped for their faith and still continue to proclaim the gospel. I mean, we're talking about people that were in horrendous situations and stayed faithful to Jesus anyway, okay? And so when I said that I loved Jesus, that didn't seem to be the equivalent of what it meant for them to say they loved Jesus.
2: Yeah, yeah. Okay?
1: When I compared my love for Jesus to their love to Jesus, my love started to look a little bit more like liking Jesus. I say that I love a lot of things. Like, I love Jesus. I also love Taco Bell. I also love pizza. I love Olive Garden, okay? And I love my wife and my kids. And I use the same word for all of those things. And there are different levels of commitment that I have to those things, but I use the same word. And when they say they love Jesus, there was a major difference in commitment level to what I had in my heart when I said I love Jesus. The consecration to him, the surrender they had, the dedication, the courage, the boldness, the faithfulness, all that was at a whole different level. I mean, I'm peewee baseball playing in the major leagues. You know what I mean? Like, yeah. It was a whole different ball game. And so I meet these Indian believers who are head over heels in love with Jesus, willing to risk everything for the sake of his name, willing to go through persecution in order to proclaim the gospel. And that's what I mean when I said, when I moved to India, rather than being the one that came and changed things, I was the one that was changed. They taught me how to love and follow Jesus. That's what really happened.
0: 5 years passed, and by 2013, Josh and his fellow teammates were brainstorming, how could they bring the gospel to more people faster?
1: We've got 1.3 billion people. There's more unreached people groups in India than any other nation in the world. And so we're sitting and dreaming and praying about, okay, God, what would it look like to bring your love all over this nation? How could we take your name and fame everywhere that we go, right? What does that look like? And I remember, you know, even I'm kind of a dreamer, a visionary, right? Like the Indian believers, they'll pray first. I'm talking about vision first. You know what I mean? Like that's just the kind of person I am. And so I remember thinking like, what could be a massive goal that we could reach? And I'm thinking proclamation. I'm thinking, how can we reach as many people as possible with the gospel at one go? When I say proclamation, that could be radio, TV. It could be even adding people to the church or whatever to listen, right? Like I'm thinking anything we can, bro. I'm like, what if we could bring 100,000 people a year to Jesus? Okay. Through preaching the gospel broadly and widely. And everybody's like, yeah, that would be amazing. They'd write books about us. Yeah, they'd write books about us, you know, whatever. And then I remember pulling out my calculator and putting 100,000 into 1.3 billion and realizing at that rate, it would take us 13,000 years to reach India. And I'm like, even if we add a zero to that, if it's 1 million people a year, it's still 1,300 years to reach India. And it's like, this isn't going to work. A traditional method of just adding churches and adding people and trying to broadly proclaim the gospel without truly making disciples who multiply, okay? See, multiplication is completely different than addition. Here's the cool thing, okay? If you do 10 plus 10, okay, I know on a podcast, it's hard to picture this in your head. You do 10 plus 10, it's 20. You do 10 times 10 with an X sign, it's 100. Okay. you go from 20 to 100 just by changing an addition sign to a multiplication sign. Here's the cool thing. Those two symbols are identical, but one of them is flipped 45 degrees. It's a slight shift, 45 degrees, and it multiplies the impact that you have, okay? And so what we began to dream about, I never heard of church, you know, multiplication movements or church planting movements or disciple making movements. I never heard those words. But whenever we put it in our calculator that, man, using traditional ministry practices of adding people and adding churches and proclaiming broadly, it was never going to complete the task. We knew that something had to change. We knew that something had to be different. So we begin to pray. We begin to ask God, what can we do to actually impact this nation with the gospel? And that's when I stumbled across this book by a guy named Ying Cai in China. The book was called T4T, the letter T, the number four, the letter T. It stood for Training for Trainers. And I read in this book in China, long story short, Ying and his wife Grace moved to South China with a vision to reach the whole region with the gospel. Instead of doing traditional addition methods, they said, no, we're going to disciple somebody, train them and equip them so that they can go reach more people, so that they can go reach more people. They were thinking multiplication, exponential growth, think compound interest. That's what they were thinking in the kingdom. In 10 years, by using that type of thinking, they saw over 200,000 churches started and over 1 million people baptized. And I remember reading that book, man. I began to cry and I muttered out this prayer to Jesus. Jesus, if you can do it there, I know you can do it here. If you can move there, I know you can move like that here. And so the thing that Jesus really spoke to me about during that season of my life is this. He said, basically in my heart, Josh, every generation is a new great commission. Let that sink in. Every generation is a new great commission. And what that means is the 7 billion or so people on the planet right now, none of them were here 150 years ago. None of them. So if we're going to see the Great Commission completed, it can't be a 13,000 year task. It's got to be done in our lifetime, in this generation, or else in another 150 years, there's going to be another 9 billion people or whatever that many of them have still not heard the gospel.
2: Yeah.
1: And so every generation, man, it's time for us to get the job done in our lifetime, in our generation. When a destination is that big and that far, the vehicle we choose to get there has to be able to get us to that destination. And so for us in India, that vehicle became multiplying house churches, multiplying disciples, because it's grassroots. It multiplies quickly. It doesn't cost much money. And those types of vehicles is what it's going to take in order to see the Great Commission completed in a generation.
0: A key premise of this discipleship-making concept is self-replication. You share the gospel with the lost and some of them are saved. But instead of moving on and never seeing them again, you stay close to them and disciple them in how to follow Jesus, all the while training them how to share their own faith the same way that you shared yours with them, so that they too may go and make disciples of Jesus. This entire idea is rooted in the book of Acts. The early Christian church grew so rapidly, not because of a handful of influential individuals like Peter and Paul, although apostles like them certainly played a vital role, but because regular people were becoming followers of Jesus and then turning right around and sharing the good news with their friends, family, and neighbors, who in turn did the same. God will use anyone, and the Great Commission applies to everyone. Disciples who make disciples, and so on. Josh and his team were excited about this idea, but could it actually work practically today in India? More on that right after this. If you have kids or grandkids between the ages of 4 to 14, then they're going to love listening to the Nat Theo podcast. It's a great way to help your kids fall in love with both science and scripture as Nat Theo invites kids and families into God's wild and wonderful world where every creature points back to its creator. Your kids will explore fascinating animals while answering questions like, can a narwhal get a brain freeze? Why do beavers have orange teeth? Is a snail born with a shell? Or how many brains does an octopus have? And trust me, the answer to that one was way different than I expected. A while back, my kids wanted to learn more about the platypus. And sure enough, there was an episode on Nat Theo that we listened to where we learned all about that strange, web-footed, egg-laying, poison-injecting mammal. Every episode of Nat Theo is taught by Aaron Lynham, a master naturalist and Bible teacher who makes science engaging and firmly grounded in a biblical worldview. 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Every evening, after we finish eating dinner but are still gathered around the table, I'll reach up for our Bible, hymnal, and a global prayer guide that we keep stacked together. 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It's a very simple prayer guide, not overwhelming. On each page, there's one country with a handful of details about the major religions in that nation, the status of Christianity there, if they have Bibles or not, and a description of how Christians are being persecuted, but also standing firm in their faith. And then we'll use that to inform our prayer that very night. We pray for our persecuted brothers and sisters, that God would strengthen them and give them endurance and even relief from their persecutors. But we also pray for their enemies, that God would use the example of the faithful suffering of our brothers and sisters to convict their antagonists and bring even them into the kingdom of heaven. And whenever we read about a brand new country, my kids always listen attentively during what they call Missionary Monday. And because we've got little kids, we pray for one country for an entire week before we move on to the next one. So far, we've prayed for nations like Afghanistan, Bangladesh, Togo, and others. 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Again, that's VOM, stands for Voice of the Martyrs, vom.org/compelled. Welcome back to Compelled. Josh Howard and his ministry team were on the ground in India, considering how to bring the gospel to more people faster. And they were excited about this new concept of self-replicating discipleship. But could it work in real life? There was only one way to find out.
1: When we launched this initiative, we launched it at our local church. It's a church that's literally was planted 150 years ago by missionaries, okay, in our town. It was my turn to preach, and I'm launching this vision for multiplication to the church because I wanted to start in our local church, right? So, man, I prepare, I plan. I've even got slides with a calculator showing how long it'll take us to reach India. And with multiplication, it actually, when you're multiplying disciples the way that Jesus has called us to, it could literally take 15 or 20 years to reach India rather than 13,000 because it's just the exponential growth curve of multiplication. You know what I mean? When you're doubling, you go from 1 to 2, 2 to 4, 4 to 8, 8 to 16. The first few years, that's really low. But once you get up into the thousands, I mean, you're going 4,000 to 8,000, 8 to 16,000. And when you get in the millions, man, you go from 50 million to 100 million when you're doubling. Do you understand what I'm saying? So,
2: yeah.
1: Like, I've got these slides up there showing how fast we can reach India. I'm telling Ying Kai's story, right? And man, I'm expecting Pentecost Sunday.
2: Okay? Yeah.
1: Like, I'm ready for 3,000 people to come forward. There were only 1,200 people there that day, but I was ready for 3,000. I thought little Indian women off the street were going to come, you know?
2: Yeah.
1: That day when I was preaching, I felt like it was the best sermon I'd ever given in my life. You know, it was one of those feelings like, man, this is awesome. They're all going to come. And so I gave an invitation to start being a disciple who goes and makes disciples, a multiplying disciple, a reproducing disciple. And it wasn't even a high bar challenge. It wasn't like I said, you've got to deny yourself, pick up your cross, man, die to everything, and then come make disciples, right? Get your life in order first and then come do this. It wasn't one of those talks. My talk was kind of more like this. If you kind of want to maybe make disciples, come up and we'll help you, okay? That's kind of what it was, all right? And man, I gave the invitation. I was expecting the floodgates to open. And out of 1,200 people, 12 people came forward. And I was upset, man. I mean, I was looking out in the crowd like, do you not even love Jesus? Like, what's the problem here? You know what I mean? Like, what's the issue? I remember watching one guy come up and I'm like, really, this guy? Like, I don't want this guy. Like, that's how I was feeling, you know? He was this uneducated village guy, couldn't even hardly read or write. And I'm like, what are we going to do with him? And I'm looking out there in the crowd, looking at people that I would have picked. And I'm almost doing this baseball draft in my head. Like, I'll give you three of them for one of them, you know, or something like I'm just like, it's like, what is going to happen? And so I'm upset. I'm frustrated. Had a guy sitting next to me. And he said, Josh, I knew another guy who started with 12 people and they did okay.
2: Yeah.
1: I still don't know who he was talking about. And so we started training these 12. I had 11 people that didn't do anything. I mean, they came every week. They were getting trained on how to go do this, but would go and do nothing, okay? Nothing. But there was that one guy who was the uneducated village guy who couldn't even hardly read or write. And after we trained him in the first 2 weeks, man, he started 8 house churches in surrounding villages, reached 8 villages with the gospel. This one guy in 2 weeks. And he's what did it for me, man. I had to go repent after that, no joke. I had to go get alone and say, Jesus, I'm sorry I underestimated what you can do through ordinary people. I'm sorry that I did not give this guy credit for putting his yes on the table and saying, God, use me. I'm so sorry that I did not see you in him enough to know that you can use anybody to perform your work. And he's what did it for me, man. I'm so thankful for him because if it weren't for him, man, I probably would have quit and done something else. You know what I mean? If I went 0 for 12 on the disciples I was making, it would have been bad. I'm like, Jesus had 11 out of 12 at least, you know? And so this guy sold it, man. And so for us at that point, when we saw what God can do through one person that just laid it all out there, I mean, for me, he was the Gadarene demoniac for me. He was the Samaritan woman for me. You know, the Samaritan woman who went and reached her whole village after Jesus told her everything she had ever done. Or the demoniac that went and preached to 10 cities, the Decapolis, after Jesus healed him. I mean, that's who this guy was for me. A guy that nobody expected that would do anything. But after getting gripped with Jesus, just goes and reaches these 8 villages. And so after that, man, we started traveling and training as many people as we could. And we're training them how to be a disciple who makes disciples. How do you share your faith? How do you make disciples? How do you engage lost people with the gospel? How do you start house churches that will multiply? What all this, right? Because the whole time we're thinking about the destination. How do we get this job done? What's it going to take to fulfill God's vision? Long story short, man, in the last 8 years, we've seen now over 10,000 churches that have been started that are still meeting right now today. And here's the crazy part of exponential growth. 5,000 of those churches were started last year. And so we are seeing God do miraculous, amazing things. And now we're at a point, man, where it's like, man, how do we stay out of God's way and just let him keep moving? And so how do we just continue to run with him towards the destination that he has and follow his lead, right? And so it's been a miraculous, amazing journey towards that.
0: It's been over a decade since Josh and his team launched their self-replicating discipleship initiative, and they've seen a lot of fruit, including new churches that they've helped plant in Nepal, Bhutan, Sri Lanka, and Bangladesh. And they have no plans to stop now. But one last story that Josh shared with me about this discipleship-making initiative really stood out. It happened in 2018 in the island nation of Sri Lanka, just off the southern tip of India.
1: So we're in Sri Lanka at a public proclamation event. We had already done a lot of movement training. We were wanting to train local leaders on how to make disciples who multiply, but also proclaim the gospel broadly to this city. So we're on this large open field in Sri Lanka. Depending on the night, we'll have between 5 and 10,000 people on this field to hear the gospel. Okay? It's crazy. We're preaching. We're talking about Jesus. Okay? The second night, okay? The second night, there were probably, 8,000 people there. We're preaching. Tons of people come to faith. It was unbelievable. An incredible night. They're getting followed up with and being discipled by local people. It was an incredible thing. We're stacking up chairs at the end of the night because we're renting these chairs. We got to put them in a truck and then set them up the next night, okay? Our team is setting it, like stacking up chairs. I was praying with the last family. No one else was on the ground. And all of a sudden, this guy stumbles off the street coming towards us. And so I kind of caught him out of the corner of my eye. He was walking towards us, was stumbling around, seemed kind of drunk. And so I'm like, what is going on, you know? And so I finished praying for the family. And the guy saw me and he dropped to his knees, like super weird on the ground. I'm like, what is going on, right? And when I start walking towards him, he stands up and walks away from me. So I yelled out at him. I said, hey man. The guy turns around, anger in his eyes, and starts screaming at me in English. This guy didn't know English. And he's screaming at me in English. He's beating his chest. This is my boy. Yeah. You can't have my boy. This is my boy. And he's pointing to himself. This is my boy. You can't have my boy. We're thinking, what is going on, right? And so our team goes over and starts praying for him. Now, this man was, he had an evil spirit inside of him is what happened. Our team prays. The evil spirit leaves. And this guy comes to, okay? Like back to his full senses. Now he's talking in Tamil because he was a Tamil speaker. He didn't speak English, okay? So now he's speaking back in Tamil again. And we ask him what's going on. I have a translator with me. And we said, hey man, what happened? What's going on? So here's his story. He had grown up as a pastor's son. Grew up in church. His mom got cancer. And he knew that Jesus was going to heal his mom. He prayed and prayed and prayed, believed, and his mom died of cancer. And like the stories we were talking about earlier, there was a choice to make.
2: Yeah.
1: He could cling to the father or get so angry at the father that he would run away. And that's what he did. He rejected Jesus, said, if you can't heal my mom, I don't want anything to do with you. He tattooed on his arm, my mother is my God, and began to pray to his mom. Okay. He started visiting these people that they call them like black magicians in Sri Lanka, but it's kind of dark art stuff, black magic kind of stuff, in order to try to speak to the spirits because he wanted to talk to his mom again. And that opened his life up to all this spiritual junk. Pretty soon, as he was praying to his mom, going to these spiritists and stuff, he started to hear a voice in his head, a female voice. He thought it was his mom. And at first it was very loving. And that voice became more and more judgmental, angry, and he couldn't get it to stop. And the voice kept going and going and would tell him to do things that no mother would ever tell her son to do. He realized it wasn't his mom, but he couldn't get it to stop. So he started drinking, lost his job, lost his family, had run away from home anyway. Everything was broken. And that night, he was passed out drunk at his house that was a mile away from the ground that we were preaching on. And he said a voice woke him up, and it was the first male voice he'd ever heard in his head. The female voice was the one always there. It was the first male voice, and it said, son, get up and leave. It woke him up out of his drunken stupor. He got up, put a shirt on, and stumbled outside, had no idea where he was going. Walked down the street a mile, stumbled across on the ground that we were on, and that's where he met us. What that did to my heart that night, man, and the story's not done yet. What that did to my heart that night, I was preaching that night on a ground to 8,000 people. But do you know where God's attention also was that night? It wasn't just on the 8,000. We still serve a God that's leaving the 99 to go after the one. His attention was also on a lost son, passed out drunk, a mile away, and with an audible voice waking him up out of his drunken stupor to come to encounter him again. That's the God we serve, man. It's beautiful. So that night, The demon's gone. He tells us a story, gives his life to Jesus because the voice is gone for the first time in like 3 years, gives his life to Jesus. He called his dad, his pastor. His dad was a pastor. He had run away from home like 5 years prior. His dad hadn't talked to him in 3 years. Gets on the phone. I'm able to tell his dad spoke a little bit of English. I was able to tell his dad that his son had given his life to Jesus, knelt down on the ground that night and gave his life to Jesus. His dad starts weeping on the phone. I've been praying for this every day for 3 years. Thank you so much. And I had to tell him, we didn't do anything. The God you've been praying to woke your son up and brought him here to encounter himself.
2: Yeah.
1: Okay. The next night, there's 10,000 people on the ground. This guy comes, clean shaven, looks like a completely different guy in a dress shirt, dress pants, comes and volunteers to be on our prayer team, is praying for people afterwards. We bring him up on the stage and he's able to share his testimony in front of 10,000 people the next night. Planted a church, led 70 people to Christ within the next year.
2: Wow.
1: And is now leading that church, and his dad moved to help him lead that church.
2: Wow.
1: So now the father and son are reunited, leading a church together, a church that his son planted after being demon-possessed, drunk, rejected God after his mom passed away, and then restored, healed, redeemed again. That shows how amazing our God really is.
2: Wow. It has been a pleasure sitting down and chatting with you, man. I really appreciate it.
1: It was an honor. Thank you so much for having me, and really, really appreciate you too, Paul.
0: I'm certain that when Josh was just a teenager in St. Louis, reeling from his family's difficulties, he had no clue that one day he would be living on the opposite side of the world, watching the gospel spread like a wildfire. Josh first felt that calling to go overseas when he was at the missions conference during Bible college. And the quote that made such an impact on him was from the Scottish missionary Ian Keith Falconer, which says, "I have but one candle of life to burn, and I would rather burn it out in a land filled with darkness than in a land flooded with light." My encouragement to all of you listening is, how can we shine our lights in a way to reach the dark? We may not be called to go into full-time missions, but God is calling us, no matter where we are, to be a light for Him. Today, Josh and his wife, Lashi, have been married for 18 years and have 3 kids. They recently moved to Indianapolis, where Josh serves as the senior pastor of Life Point Church. Josh continues to cast vision and mobilize local gospel outreaches throughout Southern Asia. 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Today's story was edited by Will Jackson and Micah Foster, script assistance from Mark Weber, sound engineering by Sonomorphic, and our associate producer is my dazzling wife, Sarah Hastings. I'm your host, Paul Hastings, and you've been listening to Compelled. We'll be back next time with another compelling story. We'll see you then.

0: Hi, this is Annie Maness from the Story Partners podcast. What if you could step inside someone's life and witness the exact moment everything changed? God is moving in people's lives all around the world, and we are honored to bring these stories to the forefront. On the Story Partners podcast, there are no back and forth interviews, no interruptions, just raw, immersive stories of transformation told firsthand by the people who live them. Season 4 kicks off with a gripping two-part story from a former domestic terrorist. He was bombing synagogues and shooting police. Here's a clip from his story.
1: We got there in the wee hours, I think maybe 1 o'clock or something like that. We had a bomb, 29 sticks of dynamite with a timer. So we drove around the neighborhood where he lived and checked things out. Everything's quiet. And so we pulled up in front of the house, and I got out of the car and took this bomb right up his driveway to the carport to leave it there. And it would go off maybe, I don't know, an hour later or something like that. Halfway to the house, though, shots rang out.

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1: Hi, thanks for having me.
0: Now listen, I was doing some reading up on you before we got on today, and I learned that you're from Pennsylvania originally. Is that true?
1: That is true. I can confirm.
0: All right. What part of Pennsylvania are you from?
1: I am from just like a little suburb just outside of Philly, about like 45 minutes outside.
0: Okay. So I couldn't figure out specifically. So I did a deep dive into the state of Pennsylvania to learn some interesting things about Pennsylvania. So let's see if you are aware of these things. One of them is, so Philadelphia, you're from outside Philadelphia, has the highest density of haunted houses and is considered one of the most haunted cities in the United States. Did you know this?
1: I did not know that. That's kind of scary.
0: Yeah. Have you ever been to a haunted house in Philadelphia?
1: I think back in the day, I probably did like the Halloween ones, but nothing that was like actually haunted. It was all fake. So I really didn't know that. That's kind of creepy.
0: You know, I should have done a deeper dive into this. And I wonder if it's talking about like haunted houses where you pay $5 to go be scared on accident. Right. Or is it have to do more along the lines of like, oh, this is, they think it's got actual haunted ghosts or whatever. I don't know. We'll learn. Hey, next time you come on, I'll know the answer to that. We'll dive into that one. So that's one thing. Now this next one is, was odd to say the least, but, I don't know where this was. I think it was Philadelphia and it's not there anymore, but I still kept it in there. There was an exhibit, of hair, famous people's hair.
1: Really?
0: It was on exhibit somewhere in Pennsylvania, I think Philadelphia. It had locks of hair from Napoleon, President Jefferson, President George Washington, amongst others. And I saw the George Washington one. I saw a picture of it. It's not a thing I want to go see.
1: Mm-mm. I feel like I'm learning how little I actually know about where I'm from.
0: This show does the deep dive. We find the most fascinating thing. So you're welcome. You know,
1: thank
0: you're going to
1: you.
0: Be.
1: Thank you. This is a lesson.
0: Next time you're with your family, you're going to be like, I've learned some things and I'm here to tell you about them.

0: I definitely believe that for sure.
1: They have a furry cruise. They call it a fursuit, a fursuit friendly cruise.
0: Wow, the more
1: See,
0: you know.
1: the more you know, honestly, look, you're gonna win some trivia. Like
0: Oh,
1: this, you're gonna win 10 bucks to a Chili's with this information. But yeah, every year there's a furry convention in Pittsburgh. It is Pittsburgh, if that helps you.
0: Pittsburgh.
1: Did I
0: Okay.
1: say Philadelphia? I think I
0: Keep
1: said Philadelphia
0: in
1: first. It's Pittsburgh. It's Pittsburgh.
0: mind.
1: And so maybe this is just something for you to chew on. We'll talk later. Maybe next time we do this interview live from the furry convention or the fursuit friendly cruise.
0: I've never been on a cruise, so
1: Well, okay. All right. We'll
0: it hurts.
1: do some research. And next time you see me and Amanda, we're gonna be on the fursuit friendly cruise associated with the furry convention somewhere around Pittsburgh. And last but not least, bubble gum was invented in Pennsylvania. So that's nice.
0: Either. Man, I didn't know any of these things. These are some good fun facts.
1: Well, we try to unlock knowledge here on Behind the Tunes.

0: Amanda Nolan on Behind the Tunes from the Visible Music College Studios. Well, we're not here to talk about furry conventions or even Pennsylvania. We're here to talk about you. Amanda, what got you into music to begin with?
1: Oh, that is a great question. I honestly feel like just from the moment I could talk, I was singing. I come from a pretty musical family. My dad plays all kinds of instruments. My brother does as well. And then my mom is a beautiful singer. So I feel like it was just kind of in my blood. And then I started out getting involved in my local YMCA's musicals and plays. So that really got me into the whole, entertainment, acting, singing. Yeah, so I kind of started there. And then as I got older, I think around 11, still not old, but still very young, I got into songwriting and decided I wanted to be an artist.
0: All right, let's go back to the plays for a second.
1: Yes.
0: What role would you look back on with the most nostalgia?
1: I would say my favorite was actually one I did when I was in middle school, and I played Ariel in The Little Mermaid. That was like my favorite. But I think the most nostalgic would be the first role I ever played, which was Jojo in Seussical the Musical Junior. My very first one. It was so much fun. There's still videos out there on the internet. People might be able to find them.
0: All right, internet, do your job. That's what we're here to do. We're here to find JoJo on the Seussical, starring Amanda Nolan. You might run across Ariel as well.
1: Yes, they're
0: All
1: out there.
0: right, so you're doing plays. Your dad's musical. Your mom's got a beautiful voice. You start writing songs at 11. At what point, you've moved to Nashville to do this thing. At what point you're like, all right, this is what I want to do.
1: I really feel like I made that decision when I was 11. It's something that I've never really gone away from. I never had any other interest. It was always, I want to be a singer. I want to perform. I want to write and create my own music. And I started out in pop music. So I made that from about 11 to 19. And then when I was 19, I decided to go into Christian music because I felt this calling on my life. And I didn't really grow up going to church too much. So it wasn't something I even considered. I had never listened to Christian music. So that's something living here in Nashville and being in Christian music, I feel behind with people. I don't know much of the background, but I'm learning every day. So when I was 19, I made that decision, and then I moved here to Nashville about 2 years ago.
0: I want to follow that for a second because you said, you're quote behind on, the Christian music scene and stuff like that. I wonder if that's a positive thing for you in some ways. Have you found that in some ways from your writing? I know, it's obviously you got to write songs for that in some ways, but have you found it in some ways to be a positive thing in just the way you approach writing music?
1: I actually do. That's a great point. I think a lot of times Christian music can kind of fall into this formula. I mean, there's so many amazing Christian artists, but I think it is easy to kind of fall into that. And I think having a background in pop music and then just kind of showing up on the scene, not really having much knowledge of the background of Christian music, it was like I was able to kind of create my own path and my own way of writing. That kind of still was my style and who I am at my core, but making it about a bigger purpose. So I do think it helped a bit.
0: Interesting.

0: Again, we're here with Amanda Nolan on Behind the Tunes from the Visible Music College Studios. Learn all about her at AmandaNolanMusic.com. Amanda, now you're young, so this dates me a little bit. Do you remember the first album or record you bought with your own money or downloaded with your own money, as the case may be?
1: Oh my gosh. I can't remember the first one that I mean, it was probably something. Let me back up. I came from the era of like Selena Gomez, Miley Cyrus, Demi Lovato, like Disney Channel. So I can take an educated guess that it was probably one of theirs. That's really what made me want to be an artist in the first place. I loved Disney Channel. I would pretend like I was doing the whole Disney thing, you know, with the wand. Yeah, so it was probably one of theirs. I was a big, big Selena Gomez fan.
0: All right, so Selena Gomez is a big fan of her. Who are some other influences for you growing up?
1: I would say Adele. I feel like she was just so inspiring to me with just how she didn't do too much with her music. It was so centered around her just big booming voice. And I thought that was so beautiful and it was so emotional. So I think that I definitely took a lot of inspiration from that, just in making sure my voice is what moves people and being able to kind of convey that emotion through it. So she was a huge inspiration and kind of a curveball. Frank Sinatra,
0: okay.
1: Huge inspiration for me. We listened to his Christmas albums growing up and my grandpa was such a huge fan. And I feel like that kind of jazzy, like I've really taken inspiration from that. It's influenced my music for sure.
0: 15 seconds before I signed on to this interview, I was talking to somebody about our favorite Christmas song. So I'm going to throw that curveball at you. Since you mentioned Frank Sinatra Christmas album, what's your favorite Christmas song?
1: Well, my favorite one by him would be I'll Be Home for Christmas. Mm-hmm. I mean, I know that's not probably his song, but definitely his
0: recording of it. Sure.
1: But I think my favorite of all time, which is funny, I actually just posted a little cover of this song because it was my grandpa's favorite. He passed away last Christmas. And it was Grown Up Christmas List.
0: I think that was
1: beautiful. And he loved it. And it made me love it even more.
0: Love it. Well, with all that in mind, all right, if you could open up for anybody, dead or alive, now don't overthink it. You just get to be there, right?
1: Yeah.
0: Anybody dead or alive, who would it be?
1: If I could open for them? That's a really, really, really great question. Man, I feel like it changes all the time. I think if we're thinking in terms of what would be just like so, so cool would probably be Brandon Lake.
0: Okay.
1: I think he puts on such a great show. But if we're thinking like dead or alive, I mean, Frank Sinatra, that's just like such a good era of music. And I feel like just like the jazzy, like lounge would be just so cool to just sing that kind of music. So I don't know. It really depends.
0: That's a wild swing. I'm here for it. Frank Sinatra, Brandon Lake. We can fire off some emails to Brandon. I don't think Frank's answering them anymore. I think that's the...
1: Probably not.
0: Maybe, you know, you never know. But yeah, well, we hope.

alone, making well with my soul. I need a peace that only heaven knows.

0: Getting ready to wrap up here with Amanda Nolan on Behind the Tunes from the Visible Music College Studios. Again, learn all about her at AmandaNolanMusic.com. Amanda, I'd like to end with a little rapid fire. You got your game face on?
1: I'm ready.
0: If you were in a kitchen appliance, which one would you be?
1: One of those like conventional ovens that are also air fryers because they can do everything.
0: Like you just
1: fight all the time.
0: Like that. I feel like you've thought about this, if I'm being honest with you.
1: I was just thinking, what's something I used this morning? And I was like, I use that like 3 times a day.
0: What did you make this morning in the air fryer?
1: Well, you can also use it to toast things. So I toasted bread in there and had some avocado toast.
0: All right, listen, rapid fire is a loosely used term on my show. What is your favorite thing to cook in the air fryer?
1: Well, I have a few things that I have on like rotation.
0: Okay. So
1: I'll get like a gluten-free pizza and you can heat
0: really?
1: That 8 minutes instead of waiting for the oven to preheat and then you get a, you know, all that. And then I'll do like gluten-free chicken tenders. I eat like a five-year-old. And I'll put that salad. It's great. It can really do anything. So I feel like if you want to just be any kind of appliance, might as well be the one that does it all.
0: So when here's where this is headed. Furry Convention 2026. You're gonna get a booth. We're gonna fry things in the air fryer to see how the furries like it.
1: I think they'll love it.
0: I think so too. Think so too. Oh, moving back to rapid fire. What's your favorite junk food?
1: Any kind of chips. I love salty foods. Any kind of chips, any kind of like spicy chip. All about it.
0: Favorite ice cream flavor?
1: Anything chocolate, peanut butter, brownie.
0: Okay. What color is your toothbrush?
1: Pink.
0: In the movie about your life, the Amanda Nolan story, what actress would play you?
1: Oh, this is hard. Sadie Sink.
0: Who is that? Sadie, who is this?
1: It's the Sadie person Sink. Everybody tells me I look like.
0: Hold on, I'm looking at Sadie Sink. We're looking at, I can see that. What's she in? Spider-Man?
1: She's in Stranger Things, which I only saw season one, never went back to it. I don't like sci-fi, but she was also in the Taylor Swift.
0: Okay.
1: Short form, and I did see that.
0: Everybody's cutting this show off now, Amanda. You can't talk about Taylor Swift.
1: Right. It was a great short film, but she got red hair.
0: Yeah, I'm looking at her.
1: So she kind of looks like me, so I figured, hey.
0: These questions are wild when they, I won't go down that road right now, but moving on. All right, so Sadie Sink, good. That's a good choice, kind of looking at her. You do favor. If you could be any Marvel character, who would it be?
1: Well, this is hard because I haven't seen many Marvel. Spider-Man, that's Marvel, right?
0: I think so. That's why I asked the question.
1: Okay, well, Spider-Man is my favorite. Like, I've seen all of them a billion times, but I guess he's the only real, like, super whatever in that. So, Spider-Woman.
0: That's why now we're making things up. That's why I like to ask the question. It's because it goes one of two ways. There's never in between. It's somebody's like, I have no idea, and they make something not like Spider-Woman. Or they're like, they got strong opinions about it. They're like, this is the one, some obscure thing. It's like, nobody's even seen that. Nobody knows who that is.
1: Spider-Woman. Because I feel like it'd be really fun to just like fly around the city and like.
0: I'm with you on this. What's your favorite board game?
1: I was going to say Monopoly, but that causes you to fight with people and it's just, it's never pretty. I don't know. I'm actually going to go with Monopoly.
0: That's fine. That's a good classic. Next time you're playing Monopoly and it gets heated, just bring up, did you know that Pennsylvania once had a hair display? George Washington was there. It'll just calm things down.
1: Yeah,
0: calm things
1: throw
0: down.
1: People off their game.
0: What was your favorite cartoon growing up?
1: SpongeBob. My dad loved it. Yeah, my dad would put it on really for him to watch, and then we would just watch it with him.
0: Love it. You have a time machine for one day. Where do you go?
1: I would go back to any like Christmas when I was a kid, because that was just my favorite time ever.
0: Nice.
1: That's when all my siblings were home, and like, because I'm the youngest of four, so it's like the worst. You watch all your siblings move out. But yeah, when we were all together for one day.
0: Last but not least, something you hate, because we can say hate, that everyone else loves.
1: That most people love, I would say, is like raw fish, like sushi.
0: So you're anti-sushi.
1: I can do like the cooked one, but raw fish, not my thing. My fiance loves it and it grosses me out every time. I can't. I don't like raw food. And like steak too. Like when people have like raw, no, like rare, nope. I like medium well or well done. Anything that's undercooked, can't do it.
0: I'm with you on this. I'm with you on this. I told you at the beginning, I says I hate more things than I care to admit. I think it's alarming. I probably should get help, but I'm with you on that. Some people, the steak's still mooing. Like that
1: Yeah.
0: thing's still alive. You gotta
1: No.
0: kill it.
1: I don't like it. I don't like any pink in the steak. I don't like it in burgers either. I'm like, just cook it.
0: Cook the food.
1: Right?
0: It's fair. She's Amanda Nolan. I'm behind the tunes from the Visible Music College Studios. Learn about her at AmandaNolanMusic.com. Amanda, you've been a ton of fun today. Thanks for hanging out.
1: Thanks for having me. This was so fun.
0: Good.

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1: There are 215 members of the House of Representatives who have indicated support for the impeachment of Vice President Sara Duterte, Bicol Saro Party List Rep, according to Terry Ridden. The number matched last year's tally in the first impeachment case against Duterte. With the country already facing economic challenges, the Bureau of Customs failed to auction off six luxury cars that would have added $69.8 million to the BOC's coffers. Bidding failed due to the absence of registered bidders. Two fires broke out in Taguig on Wednesday, leaving three people dead after being trapped at their home. An elderly couple aged 65 and 67 and a stroke patient died at the scene. After police launched an intensified manhunt for his arrest, a motorist who fled without paying 1,500 pesos worth of fuel at a gas station in Quezon City surrendered to authorities. The suspect personally apologized to the pump attendant. He also paid 1,500 pesos in fuel. Despite paying for the fuel, the QCPD still filed a complaint for estafa against the suspect before the city prosecutor's office.

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2: 20 The Countdown magazine. Hey, what's up and welcome in. I am William Ryan III, and I'm really glad that you're here for this week's edition of 20 The Countdown Magazine. Now, I've got to tell you up front here that there is a lot going on today. Three brand new songs just hit our countdown. Only two tracks stayed in the exact same spot as last week. And we've got a couple that made some pretty big jumps, including one that went up five spots in a single move. I know, it's crazy, right? So yeah, it's one of those weeks where you don't want to miss a single moment. And I really hope you can stick around for the whole show, because I've got 2 hours of the biggest songs in Christian music, even some stories behind a few of them, and our artist news. Plus, we're going to find out together if Peter Burton held on to that number one spot for a third week in a row. And I'd love to tell you, too, in case you do miss out on any part of our show, you can always stream it at 20thecountdown.com. All right, are you ready? Let's dive in together.
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2: Well, the artist Blanca is back on our countdown as of this week with her new song called I'm Yours, and it's one of three new songs that are hitting our chart this week, so this is pretty cool. Now, you probably remember Blanca from her song Even at My Worst that was on the countdown a while back, but lately, she has been dropping some really personal music. You know, she's been through a lot in the last several years, and it's kind of coming through in her songs, which I love to hear about. But we caught up with her to hear the story about this new one called I'm Yours, and here's what she shared.
3: When I was walking through one of the hardest seasons of my life, I found myself stuck in survival mode. And I was feeling like I had to fight just to make it through each day. In the middle of all of that, I started declaring these words over myself. And they were, I'm safe, I'm loved, I'm more than enough, I'm worthy because I'm His. It was my way of reminding myself that my worth isn't defined by what I do or how put together I am, but by the simple truth of who I belong to. I'm a child of God. Those daily declarations became the foundation for this song, I'm Yours, and it's more than just lyrics. It's a statement of identity, a reminder that no matter what you're walking through, you are loved, you're chosen, you're enough. Because you're His.
2: That was Blanca telling us all about this new one called I'm Yours, and it's featuring Ryan Ellis as well. It's new this week on 20.
0: Number 20.

0: new this week from Blanca and Ryan Ellis. It's called I'm Yours, and they're hitting the chart at number 20 this week here on 20 The Countdown magazine. Well, Tasha Layton, she also has a new song hitting our countdown this week. This is the second of three new ones. Here is Meet Me in the Valley.
1: Number 19.

0: the latest from Tasha Layton. It's new this week at number 19. It's called Meet Me in the Valley here on 20, the Countdown Magazine. Well, that was your second of three new songs hitting our chart. And here is the third. This one, it is from Chandler Moore. I think you're going to love it. It's called God, I'm Just Grateful. Here it is now on 20, the Countdown Magazine.
1: Number 18.

0: faithful for you.
1: It is Chandler Moore with a brand new song this week, debuting at number 18. It's called God, I'm Just Grateful. Don't you love that one? That is so cool. Well, we've heard three new songs so far this week, and the countdown is just getting started, so that's pretty awesome. But I do want to take a second here at the start of our show to say happy Mother's Day weekend. If you are a mom, we are celebrating you this weekend. And I know in my family, I am focused on my wife, Christy, who truly is an amazing mom. But I want to also include my mother-in-law, Claudia. She has been such an amazing mother-in-law. I mean, you hear stories all the time about, you know, people joke about their mother-in-law. I have no jokes about my mother-in-law, Claudia. She is the greatest. She is such a prayer warrior and such an encourager, too. She encourages everyone around her. So I want to say happy Mother's Day to her and my wife, Christy. I mean, she is one of the most selfless people I know. She keeps our family totally grounded. She loves people incredibly well and somehow manages to hold everything together, even on the craziest weeks that we have on our schedule. So our family is so much better because of her. But what about you? I hope that you're having a moment to honor your mom or to be celebrated yourself for all the love and the care that you give every day. But at the same time, I do know that for some, it can be a little heavier. I mean, I feel a little sad because I lost my mom back in 2010. So I know this can be a sensitive day for some and maybe even brings up memories and some things that you wish were different. But wherever you find yourself this Mother's Day weekend, we're celebrating with you and we're thinking of you.
2: Coming up.
1: 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I mean, we've had three new songs hit our chart, and there's still a lot of movement this week. 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
1: Well, she is a brand new artist to our countdown that just debuted last weekend with her new song called Why Should I Worry? And it was also the same weekend that she celebrated her 24th birthday. I mean, what a way to celebrate, to have a new song hit the chart. That is pretty exciting. Now, this song is pretty personal to Carly Ann Taylor, but she has some encouragement for you before you hear it. Check this out.
6: I wrote this in a season where anxiety felt super loud in my future felt even more unclear. If that sounds like you today, you're not alone. One thing God keeps continuously reminding me of is that He meets us exactly where we are and not where we think we should be. When we let go of control and lay everything down at the feet of Jesus, His peace feels louder than our fear. The world constantly tells us to worry about everything, but when we call on the name of the Lord, when we call on the name of Jesus, He brings peace, direction, and security. Hey, my friend, He knows you and He sees you. He has good plans for you because that's just who He is. So why should we worry? Let this be our anthem today.
2: Number

0: Carly Ann Taylor at number 17 this time with Why Should I Worry on 20 The Countdown magazine. Well, Pat Barrett is making a 2-point jump up our chart with his latest. This is called I've Got a Fire. Here it is now on 20.
1: Number 16.

0: Pat Barrett at number 16 after a two-point climb with I've Got a Fire on 20 The Countdown magazine. You know what I love about this show? Sometimes it introduces you to a song that you didn't even know you needed. I mean, it happens all the time, right? Listen to this. Hi there, my name is Sarah, and I live in the United Kingdom, and I listen on UCB Ireland. I look forward to it every Saturday. You've introduced me to so many artists that I had never heard before, and the music lifts my head when I am down. Sarah, thanks for that message, and I love that phrase, too, lifts my head when I am down. I mean, think about that for a second. Maybe that is you right now. Maybe there is a song coming up that's going to meet you exactly where you are. Could even be one that you've never heard before, and that is the power of the music that you hear on this countdown, and that's why we love to get this to so many stations around the world to play it for their listeners, because it meets people where they're at. I mean, the music just has a way of doing that, and if this show has ever done that for you, maybe it's introduced you to a song, or there's an artist that changed your week in a better direction, I'd love to hear about it. 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
0: Well, 15 more songs on this weekend's countdown and some more stories behind a few of them. If you want to know the story behind Jamie McDonald's song Ain't No Way, then listen a little bit longer. Also, next hour, we're going to hear from Elevation Rhythm about their latest called Washed. I mean, some great stuff is on the way for you, so stay with me.
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1: 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Number 15. Oh, wow.

0: Josiah Queen moving up four spots to land there at number 15 with Demons. Here on 20, the Countdown Magazine. By the way, it blows my mind. He was just a janitor at the church that he grew up at before he started singing Christian music. And I'm glad that he pressed into his calling and what God had for him, because he is such a great artist. But now it is We the Kingdom with their latest song called Rescue Me. This one, it is making a 2-point climb this week on 20, the Countdown Magazine.
1: Number 14.

0: That is We the Kingdom with Rescue Me, moving up to number 14 on 20 The Countdown magazine. Well, this next guy is wrapping up the 30th anniversary tour with the band Third Day this weekend, and big plans to be out with Toby Mac later this summer. It is Zach Williams, and here he is to tell us about writing Wait For Me.
1: I wrote this song during a time when I felt completely lost. I've been walking through life trying to figure out everything on my own, carrying things I should have laid down years ago. And the more I tried, the harder the road got. One day I finally looked up and prayed, God, I need some direction. And what struck me was realizing he had never left. He was just there patiently waiting for me to turn around. Every detour, every stumble, every mile, every time I walked in the wrong direction, he kept guiding me back. The song is a reminder that even when we take the long way home, God still waits for us.
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0: Zach Williams moving up one to number 13 here on 20 The Countdown Magazine. It's called Wait For Me. All right, well, let's have a little fun with this. I'll start by reading a message I received recently, then issue a challenge to you. The note simply said, "This is Oliver from Zambia. I've been listening to the show for more than 15 years. Keep up the good work." Oliver, thanks for continually listening to our countdown and, of course, taking the time to let me know, too. I really do appreciate that when people do that. So I want to find two listeners this week, though, one who's been listening the longest and one who just found the show. So maybe you go all the way back to the early days, 40 years ago, or maybe this is your very first time tuning in this weekend. Either way, you are part of this story. So here's your challenge, okay? 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
4: My name is Lino Wemwela. I'm coming from Livingstone in Zambia. I have been a listener of 20 The Countdown Magazine for more than 20 years now. 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
1: Same as it was back then, same as it is today. 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
1: Welcome back to our countdown this weekend, this Mother's Day weekend, by the way. Well, this next song is our biggest mover on the countdown. It's from Jamie McDonald, and she's climbing 5 spots. Here she is to tell us about it.
5: God loves telling stories, and, you know, there's a Bible full of history of the ways that God showed up for his people. You know, just in the nick of time, just when you thought all odds were stacked against you, he shows up and does miracles. He does the unthinkable. And, you know, there's so many instances in my life where I can look back and say, he really has never, ever failed me. And it's funny because when you get in a situation and it's not looking so good, it's so easy for us to freak out and just say, God, where are you? Have you forgotten about me? And this song, Ain't No Way, is just all about that declaration. There's no way you're going to let me down. You've been there for me time and time again. As I look back over my life, there's not one time that you failed me, and you're going to show up for me now. And that's what Ain't No Way is all about.

0: News. Three things you need to know. Number one.
1: Well, the artist Phil Wickham has announced a brand new book. It's called Everyday Hallelujah. It's set to release this August, and Phil says the project has been years in the making, and it comes from his heart to help people see Jesus more clearly through everyday life. He also shares that while songs let him express that in a few minutes, this book gave him space to go even deeper and unpack those ideas in a totally different way. Take a listen as he shares more about this book.
2: Worship isn't just coming to church and singing songs. It's the ongoing, eternal song of heaven that we as the people of God have the gift of joining in with, not just with our voices, but with our lives. While the world chases riches, success, status, I have found that real joy comes from joining in that eternal rhythm of heaven. Every day, choosing His way above our own and opening our eyes to see how everyday moments can become radical acts of worship. So with all this on my heart, I dove into scripture and I started writing down all these past experiences of when I remembered God showed His faithfulness in great ways. And I was so moved at the consistent fact of how God met me. He meets you. He meets us in the ordinary. And it became a book called Everyday Hallelujah, Unlocking Deep Joy Through Everyday Acts of Worship.
0: Number two.
1: Well, Natalie Grant is asking for some prayers after what started as a pretty normal week for a lot of families right now. It took an unexpected turn while she was helping move her daughter Bella home from college. She shared that she was out with her family and she tripped on a sidewalk on the way to dinner, and what she thought just might be a bruised rib ended up being something much more serious. She says she was taken to the hospital where doctors discovered some internal injuries that required surgery the very next morning. Natalie says the surgery went well, and she's thankful to be back at her home in Nashville, Tennessee now. But let's continue to pray for Natalie's quick healing and a full recovery.
0: Number three.
1: Well, the artist Tarian recently shared a really special moment with a 10-year-old singer named Selah as the two performed Tarian's song Testimony together. Selah originally shared a cover of the song online, and after Tarian saw it, she reached out and invited her to come sing it together with her. Selah's family says her story goes back to when she was just 3 years old, when she faced a life-threatening illness that had her in critical condition. They say there were moments where things felt a little uncertain, but today she's here and celebrating how far God has brought her. Here's a little clip.

0: Wow. That kind of got me choked up there. That's an incredible version there. And if you want to see more on that story, you got to visit 20thecountdown.com.
1: You're up to date. That was three things you need to know. Now, back to the countdown with William Ryan III.
0: I'm still trying to get it together over here after hearing those two sing on that song there in the news. Wow. That is really cool. Well, here is Cece Winans up next with a song that has been on our countdown for 7 weeks now, and she's moving up two spots. It's called Worthy of It All. Here it is on 20.
1: Number 11. Oh!

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1: All right, we are right in the middle of this weekend's countdown, and if you have been keeping track so far, not a single song has landed in the same spot as last week. Now, you might remember at the top of the show I told you there are two songs that didn't move at all, so the question is one of those the number one song? We're going to find out before we're done, so hang out with me until the end, because we have more coming up here on the countdown.
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0: That is Elevation Worship climbing up two spots to land in our top 10 at number 10 with Alleluia on 20, the Countdown magazine. Well, this next guy says he has learned over time that when you pair truth with melody and sing it over your circumstances, you're actually swinging a sword. Here is Andrew Rip with his song, I Do It Again.
1: Number 9.

0: Amen.
1: It is Andrew Rip with I Do It Again at number 9 this week. And Chris Tomlin, he is our longest runner here on the countdown at 26 weeks with this one. There he is singing How Good It Is on

0: Chris Tomlin with How Good It Is at number 8 this week on 20 The Countdown Magazine. You know, I saw something that totally blew my mind. It was a stat that said it is an estimated that 20 to 30 million people sing Chris Tomlin songs each week in church and around the world. Like, that is really mind-blowing, isn't it? Well, this is also pretty mind-blowing. I got a message from Scott listening from work in New Zealand, and he sent a photo of himself on the job, plus a picture of his whole family. And he said this: "My whole family absolutely loves your show. Been listening for the past 5 years. It brightens my day for sure." Scott, that is so cool. And thanks for sharing all of that. I love seeing a picture of your family there too and putting faces to names. And I love that this is something your whole family enjoys together too. That's so special. Now, from work days to family time to doing chores on the weekend, I mean, all sorts of different moments, it is the same music bringing you back every week. And hey, if you have a photo like that you want to share with us, you can send it at 20thecountdown.com.
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0: 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And we also have some stories behind a few of those songs. And later, I'm going to share with you the song that had the most votes between those new ones that I played last week. That is our future fan favorite winning song. It's all coming up for you soon.
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0: Welcome back to this weekend's countdown. You are just in time to hear the story about this next song. It's called Washed, and it's from Elevation Rhythm. Here is

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1: The Bible says in Ephesians 2:13, "But now in Christ Jesus, you who were once far off have been brought near by the blood of Christ." And that's what the song Wash is all about. We are able to celebrate that we were once far off, and because of the blood of Jesus washing us, we are now near to the heart of the Father. Number 7.

It's Elevation Rhythm at number 7 with Washed on 20 The Countdown magazine. Now it is Caleb and John. They're moving up one this week with their song Finished. Number 7.

0: they have been on the road with Megan Woods and Jeremy Rosado for the Truth Tour. That is Caleb and John, and they are at number 6 this week with their song Finished here on 20 The Countdown Magazine. If you missed the first half of our show today, just a quick little shout out here for Mother's Day. If you are a mom listening right now, thank you for the love and the sacrifice and the prayers that sometimes nobody else sees. You make a huge impact that you probably don't even realize. And if you are celebrating a mom this weekend, don't forget to tell her what she means to you. And if this day is a little tough for you, like it is for me, because I lost my mom several years ago, we're thinking of you too. But of course, I want to give a shout out to my wife, Christy, for being one of the best moms that I know, of course. And my mother-in-law, Claudia, she is absolutely the best. So tell that special mom in your life, happy Mother's Day weekend for us here at 20 The Countdown Magazine.
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0: 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I know there's a lot of questions kind of circling this. You know, is the same number one song going to be there for a third week? Is there somebody new? Is my favorite song coming up? I mean, I have answers to all these questions, so stay with me.
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3: 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I love 20 The Countdown Magazine. I've been listening since John Rivers was a host.
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0: Well, every week I love to feature one of the many stations that airs 20 just for you. 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But I have been to that part of the country, and it is so beautiful. 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

0: Blessing Offer back at number 5 again this week with Lift Me Up here on 20 The Countdown Magazine. All right, let's talk new music for just a second. Last week, I played some new songs from Holly Brand and from Jordan St. Cyr, and then I had you vote on your favorite to play in its entirety this week. And I'm happy to report that between those two songs, the one with the most votes, it was from Holly Brand. Here she is singing I Know Somebody on 20 The Countdown Magazine.
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0: voting on that one as the future fan favorite winning song. It is from Holly Brand, and it's called I Know Somebody. Wow, great pick. Okay, we get to do it again now. I have some new songs to play for you, and then I need you to do a big favor for me. Go vote on your favorite song, because that way I know which one to play next week on the show. And of course, be listening next time. You can hear it. Well, the first song I had to play for you this week is a new one from Brandon Lake and Nick Jonas. This is called The Author. I know. Isn't this awesome? Check it out.
1: So who

That's a new one from Brandon Lake, and it's featuring Nick Jonas. Yes, he is from the Jonas Brothers. That one's called The Author, and that's your first pick for the future fan favorite. Our next one is a brand new song from Torrin Wells. This one is called Breathe On It.

0: is that a great one there? That is from Torin Wells. It's called Breathe On It. That's your second pick. And the one before it was from Brandon Lake featuring Nick Jonas called The Author. I know it's a tough pick this week, but go vote.
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0: Well, now we get to hear from Matthew West. He is in now to tell us about his song called Good.
2: For as long as I can remember, I've struggled to fully understand the depths of God's grace and the reality that it truly is a free gift. Instead, I get it all twisted, and I think if I do enough good stuff, then maybe, just maybe, I'll be good enough for grace. But this is what Paul said in Romans 11, verse 6. And since it is through God's kindness, then it is not by their good works. For in that case, God's grace would not be what it really is, free and undeserved. So I hope that when you listen to this song, you remember what I'm trying to learn every single day. You're not loved because you're worthy. You're loved because He's good.
0: Here is Matthew West with that song called Good on 20.
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1: It is Matthew West with his song Good at number 4 again this week here on 20 The Countdown Magazine. And that was one song that was back in the same spot as last week, but there was only one other one, and that was the one before it from Blessing Offer. The rest of them all made a change this week. So if that's any indicator as what is to come here in our top 3, then I just don't want to spoil it for you. But I do want to take a moment to say how proud I am of my son, Morgan. He just graduated college just this last weekend. We got to go to Tulsa, Oklahoma, where he got to walk the stage at Oral Roberts University. And he actually did it in 3 years. I mean, he completed college really fast. He went in with a few credits, but we found out while we were there, he's just so humble. He doesn't really tell us too much. You know, he's a boy, so we have to kind of pull information out of him. But he did mention just at the last minute that he was summa cum laude, which was incredible. We didn't even really know that he had such a great GPA. I mean, he told us it was good. We knew he was doing all right, but it's just one of those things where sometimes the boys, if you've raised boys, then you probably already know, but you got to just get some information out of them. Our daughter, on the other hand, she'll tell us everything. We know all what's happening in her life, but I am super proud of Morgan for graduating college. And of course, he got married back in December and he's working full time at our church. And so he is on his way to just living out his life now with a little more free time after that graduation. Because man, that homework, I think that was hurting him pretty bad. He was always working on extra homework on the weekends, hitting those deadlines, but he is done now. So, and if you have a graduate in your family, congratulations to them too. I know you have been celebrating this month. It has been such a busy month with graduation and college, kids coming home. So hopefully you get to enjoy some summertime with them now.
2: Coming up.
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2: Hey, this is Phil Wickham, and I am homesick for heaven. Anybody else out there with me on that? I mean, doesn't this world just feel like it's getting crazier and crazier? And I'm so thankful for Jesus. I'm so thankful that I wake up in the morning with peace in my heart, with joy in my song, with future and with hope and life because of Jesus and what he's done for me. And I just want to speak to anybody out there that's like, I don't know if heaven's my home. It says in the scripture that Jesus is the way, the truth, and the life, that no one comes to the Father except through him. It says, if you confess with your mouth that Jesus is Lord and believe in your heart that God raised him from the dead, you will be saved. So right now you can cry out to Jesus and know that you are saved and know that heaven is your home and know that you're forgiven. He is the way, the truth, the life. I cannot wait to see him face to face. I'm homesick for him.
1: Number 3.

is Phil Wickham at number three this time with Homesick for Heaven on 20 The Countdown magazine. Well, this next artist had a great run at number one for 2 weeks in a row, and it was his very first number one song ever. It is Peter Burton, and here he is this week with Where Would I Be? Number

0: That is Peter Burton with Where Would I Be, dropping down to number two this week after a run there at number one for 2 weeks in a row. And that was his very first number one song ever here on the countdown. So congratulations to him. I mean, and if you think about the lyrics of that one, it asks the question, and where would I be? That just lingers, doesn't it? I mean, where would I be without God's grace, without his presence in my life? Maybe for you, that's not just a question. Maybe it's something that you're still figuring out. Like, what does it really mean to know him, to have a relationship with this Jesus? I mean, that's a good question. And we have something set up just for you. It's our Meet Jesus page, and it's at 20thecountdown.com. It's a simple way to walk you through what it means to start a relationship with him. So if you're curious, you got to go check it out.
1: Coming up.
0: But when we get back, we have the number one song in Christian music. I know, so exciting. I'm glad that you are still with me. Stick around until the very end and you'll hear what it is.
1: 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Your comments about why you listen to 20 The Countdown magazine could encourage others. So share them with us.
2: 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I am calling from Florence, Alabama. I'm listening to y'all on WFIX, The Fix. And I just appreciate all y'all do. And after church, it's just a good way to celebrate and worship throughout the day. So thank you, and y'all have a great day.
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0: from Ryan the Third.
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2: Well, here in this top spot this week, it is the band Mercy Me. They made a 2-point leap to land here with their song Make It Well. Here they are on 20, the Countdown Magazine.
3: Making well with my soul. Don't let me face this loneliness alone. Making well with my soul. I need a peace that only heaven knows.

Great is the band Mercy Me with a new number one song in Christian music this week on 20 The Countdown magazine. That is their latest, called Make It Well. And it made a 2-point jump to land there, so congratulations to the band. I mean, they know what it's like to be at number one. They've been there lots and lots of times, but I am super happy for them. And I'm super happy that you were here with me to find out the new number one song. And I want you to join me again next weekend, because we're going to do this again. We're going to count down those top 20 Christian songs together. And of course, I can't do it without you. So make plans right now to listen in. And a reminder, too, if you missed any part of our show, you can catch up at 20thecountdown.com. Well, I'm William Ryan III, and a happy Mother's Day weekend to you.

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1: There are 215 members of the House of Representatives who have indicated support for the impeachment of Vice President Sara Duterte, Bicol Saro Party List Rep, according to Terry Ridden. The number matched last year's tally in the first impeachment case against Duterte. With the country already facing economic challenges, the Bureau of Customs failed to auction off six luxury cars that would have added $69.8 million to the BOC's coffers. Bidding failed due to the absence of registered bidders. Two fires broke out in Taguig on Wednesday, leaving three people dead after being trapped at their home. An elderly couple aged 65 and 67 and a stroke patient died at the scene. After police launched an intensified manhunt for his arrest, a motorist who fled without paying 1,500 pesos worth of fuel at a gas station in Quezon City surrendered to authorities. The suspect personally apologized to the pump attendant. He also paid 1,500 pesos in fuel. Despite paying for the fuel, the QCPD still filed a complaint for estafa against the suspect before the city prosecutor's office.

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Making well with my soul. I need a peace that only heaven knows.

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1: There are 215 members of the House of Representatives who have indicated support for the impeachment of Vice President Sara Duterte, Bicol Saro Party List Rep, according to Terry Ridden. The number matched last year's tally in the first impeachment case against Duterte. With the country already facing economic challenges, the Bureau of Customs failed to auction off six luxury cars that would have added $69.8 million to the BOC's coffers. Bidding failed due to the absence of registered bidders. Two fires broke out in Taguig on Wednesday, leaving three people dead after being trapped at their home. An elderly couple aged 65 and 67 and a stroke patient died at the scene. After police launched an intensified manhunt for his arrest, a motorist who fled without paying 1,500 pesos worth of fuel at a gas station in Quezon City surrendered to authorities. The suspect personally apologized to the pump attendant. He also paid 1,500 pesos in fuel. Despite paying for the fuel, the QCPD still filed a complaint for estafa against the suspect before the city prosecutor's office.

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1: There are 215 members of the House of Representatives who have indicated support for the impeachment of Vice President Sara Duterte, Bicol Saro Party List Rep, according to Terry Ridden. The number matched last year's tally in the first impeachment case against Duterte. With the country already facing economic challenges, the Bureau of Customs failed to auction off six luxury cars that would have added $69.8 million to the BOC's coffers. Bidding failed due to the absence of registered bidders. Two fires broke out in Taguig on Wednesday, leaving three people dead after being trapped at their home. An elderly couple aged 65 and 67 and a stroke patient died at the scene. After police launched an intensified manhunt for his arrest, a motorist who fled without paying 1,500 pesos worth of fuel at a gas station in Quezon City surrendered to authorities. The suspect personally apologized to the pump attendant. He also paid 1,500 pesos in fuel. Despite paying for the fuel, the QCPD still filed a complaint for estafa against the suspect before the city prosecutor's office.

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1: There are 215 members of the House of Representatives who have indicated support for the impeachment of Vice President Sara Duterte, Bicol Saro Party List Rep, according to Terry Ridden. The number matched last year's tally in the first impeachment case against Duterte. With the country already facing economic challenges, the Bureau of Customs failed to auction off six luxury cars that would have added $69.8 million to the BOC's coffers. Bidding failed due to the absence of registered bidders. Two fires broke out in Taguig on Wednesday, leaving three people dead after being trapped at their home. An elderly couple aged 65 and 67 and a stroke patient died at the scene. After police launched an intensified manhunt for his arrest, a motorist who fled without paying 1,500 pesos worth of fuel at a gas station in Quezon City surrendered to authorities. The suspect personally apologized to the pump attendant. He also paid 1,500 pesos in fuel. Despite paying for the fuel, the QCPD still filed a complaint for estafa against the suspect before the city prosecutor's office.

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1: There are 215 members of the House of Representatives who have indicated support for the impeachment of Vice President Sara Duterte, Bicol Saro Party List Rep, according to Terry Ridden. The number matched last year's tally in the first impeachment case against Duterte. With the country already facing economic challenges, the Bureau of Customs failed to auction off six luxury cars that would have added $69.8 million to the BOC's coffers. Bidding failed due to the absence of registered bidders. Two fires broke out in Taguig on Wednesday, leaving three people dead after being trapped at their home. An elderly couple aged 65 and 67 and a stroke patient died at the scene. After police launched an intensified manhunt for his arrest, a motorist who fled without paying 1,500 pesos worth of fuel at a gas station in Quezon City surrendered to authorities. The suspect personally apologized to the pump attendant. He also paid 1,500 pesos in fuel. Despite paying for the fuel, the QCPD still filed a complaint for estafa against the suspect before the city prosecutor's office.

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1: With the potential heavy rains that may be brought by Tropical Storm Caloy, the Philippine National Police is preparing for possible lahar flows and other public safety concerns for people living near Mayon Volcano in the Bicol region. The Office of Civil Defense earlier raised concern over possible lahar flows due to the threat of Caloy, which entered the Philippine area of responsibility on Saturday night. The OCD warned that continuous and heavy rainfall over Mayon slopes could mobilize volcanic debris and endanger low-lying communities. Agents of the National Bureau of Investigation have arrested 7 people and rescued 12 trafficking victims, including minors and an infant, during a series of operations in Parañaque City. The operations stemmed from information provided by a non-government organization regarding a group allegedly exploiting minors through supposed spa and wellness services. Caloy has weakened to a tropical depression. Caloy was downgraded after it entered the Philippine area of responsibility. While Caloy will not make landfall and will not directly affect the country, its trough will bring scattered rains in eastern Visayas and Caraga.

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1: With the potential heavy rains that may be brought by Tropical Storm Caloy, the Philippine National Police is preparing for possible lahar flows and other public safety concerns for people living near Mayon Volcano in the Bicol region. The Office of Civil Defense earlier raised concern over possible lahar flows due to the threat of Caloy, which entered the Philippine area of responsibility on Saturday night. The OCD warned that continuous and heavy rainfall over Mayon slopes could mobilize volcanic debris and endanger low-lying communities. Agents of the National Bureau of Investigation have arrested 7 people and rescued 12 trafficking victims, including minors and an infant, during a series of operations in Parañaque City. The operations stemmed from information provided by a non-government organization regarding a group allegedly exploiting minors through supposed spa and wellness services. Caloy has weakened to a tropical depression. Caloy was downgraded after it entered the Philippine area of responsibility. While Caloy will not make landfall and will not directly affect the country, its trough will bring scattered rains in eastern Visayas and Caraga.

0: 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Rise up!
1: This is By the Way. So this is your day, mothers, and I pray it's a good one. On a number of occasions, I've asked Christians about their early recollections, specifically who first told you about God's love in Jesus Christ. The majority have said my mother. That should be our job as fathers too, but mothers so often do a wonderful job. In fact, the list of things mothers do out of love for their children is a long list indeed. I thank God for the gift to me that my mother was, and for the gift that my wife has been to me and our children. We should say it more often, but for now, thank you, and God bless you. This is By the Way.

0: 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Rise
1: up! While you're listening, could you pause and pray for persecuted Christians throughout the world, please?
2: Okay.
1: Pastor Ed Brady.
3: Jesus loves me. Yes, I know. And he loves you too. This is God's Promises. I'm Pastor Ed Brady. For the next 5 minutes, listen, and I hope you'll be inspired by the Word of God, how much God loves you and promises to take care of you. One of the best ways to change your life, to have this happen in your life, is to surrender to His will. How can God take care of us if we're not surrendered to His will? Jesus' words in Matthew chapter 16, verses 24 and following, Jesus told His disciples, "If any of you wants to be my follower, you must turn from your selfish ways, take up your cross, and follow me. If you try to hang on to your life, you'll lose it. But if you give up your life for my sake, you'll save it." Jesus' words in the passage of "take up your cross and follow me" seem extremely harsh to some, yet in reality, they're very compassionate because they point the way to a real Christian life. Anyone who wants this real life must become a disciple of Jesus. That means obeying Jesus' commands and adopting an attitude of self-denial. If you want to do something, but you know God wants you to do it a different way, go with God's way, please. This text makes three key points. Let me point these out in our 5 minutes together here on God's Promises. One, we must lose our life. We find life only in coming into proper alignment with God and His plan for us. There's God's permissive will. Yeah, He'll let you do it your way if you want to. And God's perfect will, when you know that you've accepted His direction in your life and you're living your life as He planned it for you. As you lose your life, you find it again. This life that Jesus speaks of not only includes life after death, but also life during life. Your life on earth will be much more peaceful, much more abundant. Jesus tells us that He came to give us a rich and satisfying life. John 10:10. You should never be afraid to trust an unknown future to a known God. Corrie ten Boom said that. God's plan for you is better than any plan you could have for yourself. I mean, God's God and we're not. God tells us in His Word, "I know the plans I have for you, plans for good, not to harm you, give you a future and a hope." That's Jeremiah 29:11. I love that one. Secondly, we must deny ourselves. First, lose our life. Second, deny ourselves. That means put the will and purposes of God above our own. We discover God's will for our lives as we search and study and pray and read the Bible daily. You'll find out what God wants you to live like, and if you live like the Word of God, you'll be A-okay. Third, we must take up our cross. That means dying to our own will and our own self-ambition. It doesn't mean you're supposed to pick up burdens like you pick up a bowling ball or a big cement block and suffer through your day. No, it's not a suffering passage at all. Taking up our cross means dying to our own will, our own selfish ways, and we find God's plan by setting aside our agenda. The Christian life is not one of misery. Just trust that you're doing it right. You know, forgive yourself for your past mistakes. God forgives you. You need to forgive yourself.
2: Okay, all right.
3: If you feel guilty about something in the past, well, just lay it at the foot of the cross.
4: Yeah, okay.
3: We can find peace and joy as we walk in harmony with God. The Apostle Paul sums it up perfectly when he writes, "My old self has been crucified with Christ. It's no longer I who live, but Christ who lives in me. So I live in this earthly body, trusting in the Son of God who loved me and gave Himself for me." That's in Galatians chapter 2, verse 20. Galatians chapter 2, verse 20. It is only when the bulb of a tulip goes into the ground and dies that a beautiful tulip flower can grow in its place. Be willing to entrust yourself to God's plan completely. You won't regret it. Well, that's God's promises for this time. If you need to reach me, one way is through my website. 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
1: Rise up! With the potential heavy rains that may be brought by Tropical Storm Caloy, the Philippine National Police is preparing for possible lahar flows and other public safety concerns for people living near Mayon Volcano in the Bicol region. The Office of Civil Defense earlier raised concern over possible lahar flows due to the threat of Caloy, which entered the Philippine area of responsibility on Saturday night. The OCD warned that continuous and heavy rainfall over Mayon slopes could mobilize volcanic debris and endanger low-lying communities. Agents of the National Bureau of Investigation have arrested 7 people and rescued 12 trafficking victims, including minors and an infant, during a series of operations in Parañaque City. The operations stem